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6: Marty Halsberger, what might have been Kentucky Derby winner Golden Tempo set out the second leg of horse racing's Triple Crown, the Preakness. So no Triple Crown winner this year. Trainer Cherie DeVoe making that decision to concentrate on tonight's Belmont Stakes. Well, it worked with jockey Jose Ortiz aboard. Golden Tempo took the Belmont at Saratoga, where DeVoe started her career. They win by about a length over Commandment. Race favorite Renegade finished third. Stanley Cup Final, Game 3, Vegas and the Canes. No score early in the first. Braden McNabb did start for Vegas after taking a puck to the face last game. Baseball, Yankees and Red Sox rained out tonight. They'll make up the game in August. New York calling up right-handed hitting catcher Ali Sanchez today. And he was in the lineup before that rainout. Houston smacked around the A's with a big blow from Yordan Alvarez.
7: Morris the 1-0. And that is ripped into right field. And you can kiss it goodbye. Grand slam. Yordan Alvarez is American League leading 22nd homer. And the Astros now lead it 6-0.
6: KBME 790 AM on the call. The Astros go on for the 13-2 blowout. Miami nipped Tampa Bay 4-3. Atlanta doubled up the Pirates 6-3. The Cardinals rallied to beat the Reds 6-5. The Twins recalled infielder Royce Lewis from AAA St. Paul today, less than 3 weeks after sending him down. Minnesota lost to Kansas City 3-2. Lewis went 0-3.
8: Hey, it's Evan Cohen. 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
4: I'm Marty Houseberger. Stanley Cup Final Game 3. Vegas scored 36 seconds into the second period and had a 1-0 lead on Carolina, but the Canes challenged and the Golden Knights were deemed offsides. Vegas has also just had another goal overturned for goalie interference. Scoreless now, 0-0. That series tied 1-1. We're in the second period. For the second time in the last four Belmont Stakes, female trainer has won the third leg of horse racing's Triple Crown. Cherie DeVoe taking Golden Tempo to a length win at Saratoga tonight, 5 weeks after training him to a Kentucky Derby victory. The horse did not run in the Preakness. Commandment was second tonight, and Favorite Renegade third. DeVoe was born in Saratoga Springs and began her training career at that track. Tonight's Yankees-Red Sox game has been rescheduled due to inclement weather. It'll be made up on August 29th. In Arlington right now, the Rangers trail Cleveland 5-0 in the seventh. The Braves lost an early three-run lead to the Pirates, but then Dominic Smith went to work.
5: 1-0 to Dominic, and he sends it deep down the left field line, slicing to the corner at the foul pole. Home run! It's out of here! Dominic cranks up the power here in the bottom of the fifth inning as he just sneaks it inside the foul pole.
4: That made it 6-3 in the fifth, and that was the final on 680 The Fan. The Braves improved the major's best record to 44-21 on the season.
6: It's Michelle Smallman, and coming up Monday, the biggest event in the world kicks off this week. The World Cup is finally here, and we'll get you ready for all of it on Unsportsmanlike, 6 a.m. Eastern, right here on ESPN Radio, ESPN2, and ESPNU.
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12: Even in the offseason for the NFL, in midst of the NBA Finals, the Stanley Cup Final, there was still plenty of news on the gridiron this week with a few massive trades, but none bigger than the LA Rams getting

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4: I'm Marty Houseberger. Stanley Cup Final Game 3. Vegas' Mitch Marner put up a hat trick in the second period alone. The fastest in Stanley Cup Final history. The Golden Knights lead Carolina 4-0 in the third period. That series tied 1-1. The 158th running of the Belmont Stakes goes to Golden Tempo, the horse that took the Kentucky Derby 5 weeks ago. Golden Tempo charged down the stretch at Saratoga to beat Commandment by about a length. Cherie DeVoe becomes the second female in 4 years to train the Belmont winner after she was the first to take the run for the Roses. Baseball, we've got some teams advancing today to the College World Series with sweeps in the Super Regionals.
5: Ground ball could do it. To second for one. To first, double play. Look out, Omaha. Here comes Troy. And for the first time, the Trojans of Troy are going to Omaha and the Men's College World Series.
4: Troy beat Little Rock 7-2 on ESPN2. West Virginia destroyed Cal Poly 17-1, and Ole Miss eliminated Auburn 5-3. 19-year-old Mira Andreeva fulfilled a dream today that many saw coming when she was a 15-year-old Russian phenom, a French Open championship.
6: It just feels amazing looking at this trophy and, you know, realizing that this is actually true and I can call myself a Grand Slam champion.
4: Andreeva beat Polish qualifier Maja Wolinska 6-3, 6-2. Defending World Cup champ Argentina will be without defender Leo Balerdi for the entire tournament. He has a calf injury.
7: Hey, it's Evan Cohen. Coming up Monday, we'll continue to react to the NBA Finals, the Stanley Cup, and get you ready for the World Cup, which kicks off Thursday. 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
8: Environment. They don't know what they're about to encounter. This is different.

diverse teams. They wanted to see some different ones. Did they go too far in trying to get some parity into the NBA Finals? And our dynasty's done. It's game night here on ESPN Radio, ESPN app, SiriusXM Channel 80, presented by Progressive Insurance. Tim Welsh, Matt Fontana with you tonight. To the ice we go. Stanley Cup final still 4-0. Vegas Golden Knights over the Carolina Hurricanes. About 14 minutes to go in the third period. If Mitch Marner hadn't done enough, he's already got a natural hat trick, and they gave him a penalty shot. He got stopped, but he had a penalty shot for the Vegas Golden Knights, who still up 4-0. Series tied 1-1. Vegas Golden Knights trying to take a 2-1 lead there in that series. So, Tim, we know where the NBA was at in the 2010s, right? It was marked by the big three, which started, I guess, in the 2000s with the Celtics, and then the Nets version of that. And then, of course, LeBron leaves Cleveland. He goes to Miami. The not the one, not the two, not the four, not the seven. Okay, fine. They win a couple championships.

0: This is SportsCenter All Night on ESPN Radio and on the ESPN app. Now, here's Chris Lewis.
1: 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The Spurs find themselves in a brutal position. Just the third team in finals history to drop the first two games of the series at home. And neither the 1993 Suns or the 95 Magic mounted the comeback. So it's up to San Antonio to do the unprecedented. And a former Spur with title experience, Antonio Daniels, he joined Hammer and Emmett

0: kid. As Jalen's YAP advocate, I'm always here for her.
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6: The Indians sell out street. It all started June 24th, 1995. 41,845 fans packed Jacobs Field, the first sellout of what would be 455 straight.
7: Line to center field. Back is Edmonds. To the warning track, to the wall. It's gone. A grand slam. Home run. The magic continues. The Indians win.
6: The record came to an end April 4th, 2001. Since then, the Boston Red Sox set the new Major League Baseball record with 794 straight sellouts between 2003 and 2013. The historic sellout run for the Indians spanned over parts of seven seasons in which the team won five straight AL Central titles and made two World Series appearances. 2,123 days, 19.3 million tickets, 455, a number we all know.
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1: Troy makes school history by securing berth in the College World Series. Liberty and Stewie complete the comeback on Clark and the Fever. Absolute insanity in Game 3 of the Stanley Cup Final.
2: Out into the point, McNabb, rings wide, Theodore shoots, wide rebound, he scores! Off the backboard, off the goaltender, and onto the scoreboard! A double overtime win for the Golden Knights in Game 3. They take a 2-1 Stanley Cup Final Series lead.
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0: It was Zverev who passed Jakub Mensik in four sets to win the Roland Garros semis on Friday.
1: I mean, it's not been like that long. It was last year, so it's not like a very, very long period of time. And throughout most of the time, I was either number two or number three in the world. So I do feel like I can get back to those stages, and I do feel like I will get back to the stages throughout the entire period. You know, I didn't play well last year. I was not playing the best tennis last year, but I felt like I was going to find it again. And yeah, of course, I'm happy to be back in the stage.
0: His opponent, Caboli, he advanced with Matteo Arnaldi withdrew before their head-to-head match in the semis due to a virus. Here's Marty Hossberger with today's Top Sound.
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4: Chris, on a night of crazy hockey, we start on the diamond. Houston's Jordan Alvarez smacks his 22nd homer of the year, a doozy in the Astros' pummeling of the A's on KBME 790 AM.
5: Morris the 1-0. And that is ripped deep to right field. And you can kiss it goodbye. Grand slam. Jordan Alvarez is American League leading 22nd homer. Astros now lead it 6-0.
2: Number four.
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6: 2-2 pitch. Swinging a ground ball right side. Into right field. It's a base hit. Swanson held up at third. It's bobbled in right. He comes in to score. And the Cubs win. Pete Crow Armstrong, the first out of the third base dugout to celebrate with Michael Busch. He throws his batting helmet into right field. Final score. And it's a rubber match tomorrow night on Sunday Night Baseball.
2: Number three.
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6: Drop pass to Keyshawn Jensen. Another breakaway coming. It's Marner. Costas Bear hustling back. Marner shoots and scores!
4: Carolina's Andre Svechnikov with a most improbable goal in Vegas. Game three of the Stanley Cup Final on 99.9 The Fan.
7: Empty net for Carolina. 6-on-4 on the power play. Aho with room. Side of the net. Goal. Second chance. Wax at it. Still wax at it. They score. They score. They score. On the power play. Carolina has come all the way back. They've done the impossible. A four-goal comeback. And Carolina tied this game at four, and it's going to be Andrei Svechnikov who gets the equalizer.
2: Number one.
4: 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The final call courtesy of Fox Sports 98.9.
6: Out into the point, McNabb, rink wide, Theodore shoots, wide rebound, he scores!
0: A great call to round it out. A great NHL Stanley Cup final game. Indiana Governor Mike Brown will be on Best Week Ever with Peter Burns and Courtney Cronin Sunday, 8 a.m. to discuss the latest on the Bears' intention to move to Hammond, Indiana. Not the only big guest. Mornings on ESPN Radio. SEC Commissioner Greg Sankey joined Marty and McGee and talked about what is the biggest threat.
8: I think inaction is a significant threat, and what I've observed is there are a lot of voices, a lot of points of input. There's so much now being built into a 111-page Senate bill that has to be done properly, that it does create the risk of inaction because there's so much that's presented.
0: Coming up next, a Stanley Cup final wild roller coaster ride. This is SportsCenter All Night on ESPN Radio.
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19: 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The Hurricanes and Golden Knights battle in Game 3 of the Stanley Cup Final as this series shifts to Vegas.
20: William Karlsson breaking in. He shoots. Hand on it. Might have been stick check. Now a centering pass. Score!
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21: 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And that is ripped. It's a right field. And you can kiss it goodbye. 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
2: 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You never know what you're going to hear on the next level.
8: Tilapia. So I got a cousin who told me it's not a real fish. And to be honest with you, I didn't hear of tilapia until the 2000s. I had him over one time, and we were doing a fish fry, and he was like, do not buy that tilapia. It's a bottom feeder, and it's not a real fish, genetically engineered. I'm like, really? I go to him for all construction and stuff like that, mm-hmm. So I am guilty of the following. If you are, like, great at one area,
9: yeah,
8: I will superimpose that on
9: the summer. That you know about everything.
10: It's the best thing ever. He's like, he knows how to construct a house, but when it comes to fish, that's my go-to guy.
8: Right. Oh, he makes some mean-ass fried fish, though.
11: He said my transmission's about to blow, so I'm going to
8: I need some power steering fluid.
10: Right. Telling you right now, my mechanic told me to stay away from tilapia. I'm staying away from tilapia now.
11: When you're looking for good fish conversation, you come to the next level. Nobody doing it like us.
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1: A 19-year-old is taking the title at Roland Garros. Russian Mira Andreeva ended the magic carpet run of Polish qualifier Maja Swolinska with a straight sets victory in the French Open final. Andreeva became the youngest player to win a women's singles title since Monica Seles did it. She was 18 when she landed the third straight of her French Open runs in 1992. Here's Andreeva after.
2: Well, I'll be honest, I've done a lot of visualizations before, not just this tournament, but just, you know, I've had dreams, I've had a lot of thoughts on how it's going to happen, if it's going to happen, when it's going to happen, where. So it's kind of, I would say that the feeling in real life is so much better, obviously, than in your dreams. And yeah, it just feels amazing looking at this trophy and, you know, realizing that this is actually true and I can call myself a Grand Slam champion, I guess.
1: Andreeva defeated Swolinska, who was attempting to become the first qualifier to capture the Roland Garros title. Still a memorable run.
2: Definitely unforgettable 3 weeks for me. Yeah, such a great time. I'll never forget these 3 weeks for sure. Yeah, definitely a very challenging one today. Mira was much better player today and she deserved to win. But definitely I'm proud of my effort. I obviously gave my all. Yeah, and I think I can be proud of myself too.
1: Swolinska, while she didn't win this title, her rankings points will jump. She'll jump nearly 100 spots up to number 21 as a result of her run. And get this, her career prize money heading into Roland Garros was $864,000. She tripled that by reaching the final and earning close to $1.6 million. On the men's side, Alexander Zverev plays Flavio Caboli in the men's final to complete one of the craziest Grand Slams in recent memory. It was Zverev who passed Jakub Menšík in four sets to win the Roland Garros semis on Friday.
3: I mean, it's not been like that long. It was last year, so it's not like a very, very long period of time. And throughout most of the time, I was either number two or number three in the world. So I do feel like I can get back to those stages, and I do feel like I we'll get back to the stages throughout the entire period. You know, I didn't play well last year. I was not playing the best tennis last year, but I felt like I was going to find it again. And yeah, of course, I'm happy to be back at the stage.
1: His opponent, Caboli, he advanced with Matteo Arnaldi withdrew before their head-to-head match in the semis due to a virus. Here's Marty Hossberger with today's Top Sound.
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4: Chris, on a night of crazy hockey, we start on the diamond. Houston's Jordan Alvarez smacks his 22nd homer of the year, a doozy in the Astros' pummeling of the A's on KBME 790 AM.
5: Morris the 1-0. And that is ripped deep to right field. And you can kiss it goodbye. Grand slam! Jordan Alvarez is American League leading 22nd homer, and the Astros now lead it 6-0.
0: Number four.
4: The Cubs' Michael Busch walks it off on the Giants on ESPN Radio.
6: 2-2 pitch. Swing and a ground ball right side. Into right field. It's a base hit. Swanson held up at third. It's bobbled in right. He comes in to score. And the Cubs win. Pete Crow Armstrong, the first out of the third base dugout to celebrate with Michael Busch. He throws his batting helmet into right field. Final score. Cubs 3. Giants. And it's a rubber match tomorrow night on Sunday Night Baseball.
0: Number three.
4: The Golden Knights' Mitch Marner with a historically quick hat trick in the Stanley Cup Final on Fox Sports 98.9.
6: Drop pass to Keyshawn Jensen. Another breakaway coming. It's Marner. Costas Bear hustling back. Marner shoots and scores!
4: Two. Carolina's Andrei Svechnikov with a most improbable goal in Vegas. Game 3 of the Stanley Cup Final on 99.9 The Fan.
7: Empty net for Carolina. 6-on-4 on the power play. Aho with room. Side of the net. Skull. Second chance. Wax headed. Still wax headed. They score! They score! They score! On the power play! Carolina has come all the way back! They've done the impossible! A four-goal comeback! And Carolina has tied this game at 4! And it's going to be Andrei Svechnikov who gets the equalizer!
0: Number one.
4: 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The final call courtesy of Fox Sports 98.9.
6: Out into the point, McNabb, rink wide. Theodore shoots, wide rebound, he scores!
1: A great call to round it out. A great NHL Stanley Cup final game. Indiana Governor Mike Brown will be on Best Week Ever with Peter Burns and Courtney Cronin Sunday, 8 a.m. to discuss the latest on the Bears' intention to move to Hammond, Indiana. Not the only big guest. Mornings on ESPN Radio. SEC Commissioner Greg Sankey joined Marty and McGee and talked about what is the biggest threat.
8: I think inaction is a significant threat, and what I've observed is there are a lot of voices, a lot of points of input. There's so much now being built into a 111-page Senate bill that has to be done properly, that it does create the risk of inaction because there's so much that's presented.
1: 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Thanks to our crew back in Bristol and our ESPN research team. I'm Chris Lewis. Coming up next, it is the best of ESPN Radio. This has been SportsCenter All Night on ESPN Radio.
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0: 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It's the Sports Center all night. Chris Lewis here on ESPN Radio. Let's go to Major League Baseball, where the Mariners blank the Tigers.
1: Top of the third, 1-0 Mariners looking for more. The pitch. Swung on, line drive, right field line. It's down. It's going towards the wall. Julio races around third. He scores. Ball picked up by Perez. Naylor's being waved. Here comes the cutoff throw home on a hop. Naylor slides. He is safe. Fingertips on home plate. Naylor is safe. The Mariners have two runs. Randy Arozarena, a two-run double, and the Mariners lead 3-0 over the Tigers.
0: That on Seattle Sports, 7:10 a.m. And Seattle wins 4-0 in a game in which they shut out their opponent for the third time this season. Tigers had just two hits, which match a season low. Let's get to a couple of teams that doubled up their opponents, and we start with the Atlanta Braves dominating the Pirates.
2: 1-0 to Dominic, and he sends it deep down the left field line, slicing to the corner at the foul pole. Home run! It's out of here! Dominic cranks up the power here in the bottom of the fifth inning as he just sneaks it inside the foul pole.
0: 680 the Fan, Braves 6, Pirates 3. The Braves have won a series for the 18th time this season. That is the most in Major League Baseball. If you like 6-3 scores, let's try one in Philadelphia, but they fall to the White Sox.
3: The payoff on the ground, fair into the corner and right. Peters drives in Montgomery. Tristan on his way to second. He's going to stop there with a double. It's 4-0. What an at bat by Peters.
0: ESPN 1000, those four runs all in the first inning as the White Sox double the Phillies 6-3. Let's go to close games, one-run tallies, and that's the Cardinals edging past the Reds.
4: Next pitch to Nupar is hit hard into right center field. That ball is smoked. It's back, and it's gone! Big fly, Lars Nupar gives the Cardinals a lead in the bottom of the eighth inning. And this crowd is going crazy.
0: Cardinals Radio Network, quite the comeback. 6-5 winners. The Reds have lost three straight. We move to another one-run game where the Royals squeak past the Twins.
5: Here's the pitch. Laced towards shortstop, just over Arcia's glove into left of base hit. Rojas rounds third. Here's the throw home. Not in time. Rojas slides in feet first safely. Bobby Witt Jr. gives the Royals the lead. Royals 3, Twins 2 in the top of the ninth inning.
0: The excitement with the go-ahead hit in the ninth inning on 96.5 The Fan. Royals 3, Twins 2. And keeping the theme, one-run contest, two Florida teams head-to-head. Marlins one better than the Rays.
6: And we're scoreless. Javier Sanoja smokes a ball. High in the air, out to left. Palacios is back at the wall, and it's gone! Fish on the board first in the bottom of the fifth. It's 1-0 Marlins.
0: 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And the Rays are just 1-4 in their last five games, 3-9 since May 24th. If you remember back at that point, Tampa, they were 34-15. Coming up next, the wildness in the Stanley Cup Final. 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
0: Troy makes school history by securing berth in the College World Series. Liberty and Stewie complete the comeback on Clark and the Fever. Absolute insanity in Game 3 of the Stanley Cup Final.
18: Out into the point, McNabb, rings wide, Theodore shoots, wide rebound, he scores! Off the backboards, off the goaltender, and onto the scoreboard! A double overtime win for the Golden Knights in Game 3! They take a 2-1 Stanley Cup Final Series lead!
0: Fox Sports 98.9, so it would be just one thing if this was a double overtime winner and a Stanley Cup final, but this game had so much more. Second period, they had two disallowed goals by Vegas and then four goals in a stretch of just over 6 minutes, a 4-0 lead into the third period, and then a 3 goals in 39-second span by Carolina to get right back in it, a game-tying goal on a power play. They pulled their goalie 6-on-4. That one tied it up at 4. Then you get it to overtime. Then you get it to the second overtime. Just a roller coaster game. But the Golden Knights win it 5-4. And they lead the series 2-1. Oh, yeah. Did I mention that Mitch Marner had a natural hat trick in the second period? The fastest 3 goals by one player in a Stanley Cup final? Just craziness wherever you look. And Mitch Marner joined SVP Scott Manpelt after the game.
19: Congratulations.
16: congratulations on what was an incredible game. I don't know if you heard Osha and I talking at all about it, but I mean, you're up 4-0. You got a penalty shot. Looks like you guys are going to cruise into the night, man. What was required of your group to get to the other side on the right side for you?

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0: twice in 4 minutes, the Knights have had goals taken off the scoreboard.
1: How's that for a suspense? One offside, one goaltender interference. So what looked to be two goals ended up being no goals on Fox Sports 98.9. Clearly, though, the Golden Knights started to tilt the ice in their direction to begin the second, despite not getting the breakthrough. Big mistake, though, for Carolina midway through the period by having too many men on the ice. This time, Vegas made it count.
0: Carried behind by Jack Eichel. Eichel sends it in front, score! Tomas Hertl! 10 seconds into the power play. And the Knights take a 1-0 lead. This one will count.
1: Yes, three pucks into the net in the second at that point, but that was the only one that had counted. But in what proved to be a brutal 30 seconds of hockey for Carolina, here was the next sequence.
0: William Karlsson breaking in, he shoots, hand on it, might have been stick check. Now a centering pass, score! Off of a Carolina defenseman, it was Walker trying to play it away from his net mount, but he deflected it into his own goal, and Mitch Marner will get credit for the second Golden Knights goal in half a minute.
1: Just the beginning of the Mitch Marner show. Plenty more to come in just a second. But yeah, just to recap there, that penalty for too many men on the ice, the first Vegas goal and the second Vegas goal all came in a stretch of about 30 seconds. So for perspective, Vegas had two shots in the first period and already at that point two goals in the second period. And the crowd energized. Constant roar, really stemming from the first of the disallowed goals. And it didn't take much longer to release the floodgates that had opened.
0: Drop pass, Nikishin Shankson. Another breakaway coming. It's Marner. Kostas Bear hustling back. Marner shoots and scores! A Stanley Cup final hat trick for Mitch Marner. A natural hat trick in game three. 4-0 Golden Knights. The second hat trick in this postseason.
1: So Mitch Marner, that was the natural hat trick in a Stanley Cup final. Just the second one. The other was Ted Lindsay of Detroit. You got to go back to game two of the 1955 Cup final against Montreal. So yeah, three goals. You heard two of them. Three goals by Mitch Marner on Fox Sports 98.9. And for Vegas as a team, four goals in a little over 6 minutes for the Golden Knights. A flurry of epic proportions. And the party was on in a town that, you know, knows a thing or two about partying. Nothing left but to play out the string and get ready for game four, right? Up 4-0 in the third period. Well, we did mention that this has been the series of comebacks. But even with that in mind, who could have seen this sequence coming?
2: Now a chance out in front for Martinuk. He scores! Jordan Martinuk dragging the Canes into the fight, and then Cole Smith goes after Martinuk after the goal. And now can Carolina get a little bit of magic here? As this is where Dahu out in front, and it trickles on the goal, and score! Taylor Hall! And here comes Carolina. They're not done yet. It's 4-2 here in Vegas. Now Carolina wins the offensive draw, and they score! DeAndre Miller! And counts Jacob Slavin! Slavin hammers it home, and it's a 4-3 game! Carolina, one away from coming all the way back!
1: 99.9 The Fan getting involved. So if you're just keeping up, that was three goals in 39 seconds for the Hurricanes. Turn the game from 4-0 to 4-3. The fastest three goals by one team in a Stanley Cup final in history. Teams that trail by four goals in a Stanley Cup final game in a third period, 0-108 all time. The Hurricanes had a golden chance to do the unthinkable against the Golden Knights, when a delay of game penalty with just over 3 minutes left gave Carolina a power play. It led to more chaos.
2: Empty net for Carolina. 6-on-4 on the power play. Aho with room. Side of the net. Stall. Second chance. Wax headed. Still wax headed. They score. They score. They score on the power play. Carolina has come all the way back. They Svechnikov who gets the equalizer.
1: Absolutely insane. History made in each of the first three games of the Cup Final, but none more unlikely than Game 3 in Vegas. So it led to back-to-back games in overtime. This one tied up at 4 after a 4-goal comeback in the third period by the Hurricanes. Carolina came in 6-0 in overtime in the playoffs, including taking Game 2. So as if this game just had a natural feel, the recipe for maximum drama. The first OT session wasn't enough. On to the second. And it's the second straight season where a Cup Final game went to the second OT, with Florida's Brad Marchand scoring the game winner last year. This year, the ending perhaps even more remarkable.
0: Out into the point, McNabb, rings wide. Theodore shoots, wide rebound, he scores!
1: It's one of those magical moments in Stanley Cup final history. And like you usually see in overtime playoff hockey, it's a strange bounce. It's very rarely that clean goal that everybody kind of dreams of. This was just a shot that deflected off the backboard and ricocheted back and hit the goaltender in the stick, and then ricocheted, or in the skate rather, and ricocheted into the net. Just one of those random bounces that goes Vegas's way, and that's how they survive after blowing a 4-0 lead in the third period. They get the overtime goal in the second OT and win it 5-4 to take a 2-1 lead in the Stanley Cup final. Mitch Marner was the go-to player, of course, in regulation. 3 goals, a natural hat trick, his 8th multi-point game this postseason. That is the most in Golden Knights playoff history, but it was Shea Theodore who scored the game winner, his 2nd career playoff overtime goal. He has 6 goals this postseason, 1 shy of tying his own franchise record for a single postseason. Let's get to Shea Theodore after the game with ABC's Emily Kaplan.
3: Okay, one of the most epic Stanley Cup final games we've ever seen. What are you going to remember about it?
4: I think we just let our foot off the gas. I think we have to be sharper in the third, but I like the resiliency out of our group. I like the way we started that second overtime, and I felt like we were putting more on our toes.
3: As that second overtime is going on, what's your inner dialogue?
4: Just keep it simple. They're flipping a lot of pucks. There's a lot of pucks kind of bouncing everywhere, so just trying to simplify it.
3: You guys were up 4-0 in the third period. What did you learn about the way that you let them come back in?
4: Yeah, that can't happen again.
3: What happened?
4: Yeah, just some bounces. I think defensively we have to be sharper. I can't fire that puck out of play with 3 minutes left. That's on me. And I was fortunate to get a bounce there in overtime.
3: I just saw your wife take your kid home. Do you blame them?
4: No, he must have been a tired boy for sure.
3: And these 2 off days before the next game, how is that going to hit after a game like this?
4: Good. We need some rest in our group. I'm just ready to go home.
3: Okay. Well, I'll let you go home. Congratulations, Shea.
4: Thank you.
1: St. Theodore, game-winning goal, 2nd overtime. Vegas wins 5-4. 5th time in the last 45 years, the first 3 games of a Stanley Cup final have been decided by 1 goal. Vegas leads the series 2-1. Game 4 Tuesday in Las Vegas, 8 Eastern on ABC. SportsCenter all night, Chris Lewis here on ESPN Radio. The MLB game of the day was on ESPN Radio. Between the Giants and Cubs, San Francisco, they took Friday's game by a lopsided margin of 18-3. It's 7 home runs in the game, their most homers in a game at Wrigley Field in franchise history. Well, Saturday's game was much closer. In fact, as close as it can get.
0: 2-2 pitch. Swinging a ground ball right side. Into right field. It's a base hit. Swanson held up at third. It's bobbled in right. He comes in to score. And the Cubs win. First out of the third base dugout to celebrate with Michael Busch. He throws his batting helmet into right field. Final score, Cubs 3-2. And it's a rubber match tomorrow night on Sunday Night Baseball.
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3: At what point did you realize that ball got through and Dansby was going to score? score?
5: When it kicked off, I knew I wanted to try to get him over. I thought I did that job and then got it through, checked over, and I think he was being held up, and then I saw the ball get kicked away. So great move by Danby.
3: But back to Pete Crow Armstrong. What's it like to watch him when he's in the mode he is right now?
5: Yeah, it's incredible. Obviously, he gets all his stuff for being one of the best defenders in the league, but I think people, none of us forget, but he had 31 home runs and was a big part of a success last year. And I mean, what an amazing game. That's hard to do, you know, to put together 5-6 quality at bats, 2 home runs. That was an incredible game by him, for sure.
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6: Ohtani drills one toward left field. This one is out of here. An opposite field missile from Ohtani. The Dodgers' second 2-run home run of the first inning. 9-1.
1: Way to do it to your former team on AM 570 LA Sports. Dodgers hang on. They beat the Angels 9-2. Coming up next, a former Spurs champ has the answer for the current day version of the Spurs. 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
0: You never know what you're going to hear on the next level.
5: Tilapia. So I had a cousin who told me it's not a real fish. And to be honest with you, I didn't hear of tilapia until the 2000s. I had him over one time, and we were doing a fish fry, and he was like, do not buy that tilapia. It's a bottom feeder, and it's not a real fish, genetically engineered. I'm like, really? I go to him for all construction and stuff like that, So I am guilty of following. If you are, like, great at one area,
6: yeah,
5: I will superimpose that on
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7: It's the best thing ever. 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
7: Right. Telling you right now, my mechanic told me to stay away from tilapia. 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
1: A 19-year-old is taking the title at Roland Garros. Russian Mira Andreeva ended the magic carpet run of Polish qualifier Maja Swalinska with a straight sets victory in the French Open final. Andreeva became the youngest player to win a women's singles title since Monica Seles did it. She was 18 when she landed the third straight of her French Open runs in 1992. Here's Andreeva after.
2: Well, I'll be honest, I've done a lot of visualizations before, not just this tournament, but just, you know, I've had dreams, I've had a lot of thoughts on how it's going to happen, if it's going to happen, when it's going to happen, where. So it's kind of, I would say that the feeling in real life is so much better, obviously, than in your dreams. And yeah, it just feels amazing looking at this trophy and, you know, realizing that this is actually true and I can call myself a Grand Slam champion, I guess.
1: Andreeva defeated Swalinska, who was attempting to become the first qualifier to capture the Roland Garros title. Still a memorable run.
2: Definitely unforgettable 3 weeks for me. Yeah. Such a great time. I'll never forget these 3 weeks for sure. Yeah, definitely a very challenging one today. Mira was much better player today and she deserved to win. But definitely I'm proud of my effort. I obviously gave my all. Yeah, and I think I can be proud of myself too.
1: Swalinska, while she didn't win this title, her rankings points will jump. She'll jumped nearly 100 spots up to number 21 as a result of her run. And get this, her career prize money heading into Roland Garros was $864,000. She tripled that by reaching the final and earning close to $1.6 million. On the men's side, Alexander Zverev plays Flavio Caboli in the men's final. It's a complete one of the craziest Grand Slams in recent memory. It was Zverev who passed Jakub Menšík in four sets to win the Roland Garros semis on Friday.
3: I mean, it's not been like that long. It was last year, so it's not like a very, very long period of time. And throughout most of the time, I was either number two or number three in the world. So I do feel like I can get back to those stages, and I do feel like we'll get back to the stages throughout the entire period. You know, I didn't play well last year. I was not playing the best tennis last year, but I felt like I was going to find it again. And yeah, of course, I'm happy to be back at the stage.
1: His opponent, Caboli, he advanced when Matteo Arnaldi withdrew before their head-to-head match in the semis due to a virus. Here's Marty Hossberger with today's Top Sound.
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4: Chris, on a night of crazy hockey, we start on the diamond. Houston's Jordan Alvarez smacks his 22nd homer of the year, a doozy in the Astros' pummeling of the A's on KBME 790 AM.
5: Morris the 1-0. And that is ripped deep to right field. And you can kiss it goodbye. Grand slam! Jordan Alvarez is American League leading 22nd homer. Astros now lead it 6-0.
0: Number four.
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6: 2-2 pitch. Swing and a ground ball right side. Into right field. It's a base hit. Swanson held up at third. It's bobbled in right. He comes in to score. And the Cubs win. Pete Crow Armstrong, the first out of the third base dugout to celebrate with Michael Busch. He throws his batting helmet into right field. Final score. And it's a rubber match tomorrow night on Sunday Night Baseball.
0: Number three.
4: The Golden Knights' Mitch Marner with a historically quick hat trick in the Stanley Cup Final on Fox Sports 98.9.
6: Drop pass to Keyshawn Jackson. Another breakaway coming. It's Marner. Costas Bear hustling back. Marner shoots and scores!
0: Two.
4: Carolina's Andrei Svechnikov with a most improbable goal in Vegas. 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
7: Empty net for Carolina. 6-on-4 on the power play. Aho with room. Side of the net. Skull. Second chance. Wax headed. Still wax headed. They score! They score! They score! On the power play! Carolina has come all the way back! They've done the impossible! A four-goal comeback! And Carolina has tied this game at 4! And it's going to be Andrei Svechnikov who gets the equalizer!
0: Number 1.
4: 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The final call courtesy of Fox Sports 98.9.
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1: A great call to round it out. A great NHL Stanley Cup final game. Indiana Governor Mike Brown will be on Best Week Ever with Peter Burns and Courtney Cronin Sunday, 8 a.m. to discuss the latest on the Bears' intention to move to Hammond, Indiana. Not the only big guest. Mornings on ESPN Radio. SEC Commissioner Greg Sankey joined Marty and McGee and talked about what is the biggest threat.
8: I think inaction is a significant threat, and what I've observed is there are a lot of voices, a lot of points of input. There's so much now being built into a 111-page Senate bill that has to be done properly, that it does create the risk of inaction because there's so much that's presented.
1: And that wraps up this edition of SportsCenter All Night. Thank you to our studio crew back in Bristol and, of course, our ESPN research team. Coming up next, it is Best Week Ever. My name is Chris Lewis on ESPN Radio.
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16: 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Joining us now is Dr. Peter McCullough with some smart ways to be prepared before summer begins. Doctor, summer is supposed to be relaxing, but travel can come with surprises. 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
17: Because there's always stress about getting sick on a trip and then ending up in the urgent care.
16: What are some of the most common issues that families will run into during these summer trips from a medical standpoint?
17: Various forms of food poisoning or traveler's diarrhea, getting viral upper respiratory tract infections that get too far along and they become a bacterial secondary infection like a bronchitis, then of course usual things like bladder infections, yeast infections.
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18: May 15th, 1981, a date most Cleveland Indians fans need no introduction to. But for the rest of you, Len Barker made history at Cleveland Municipal Stadium.
19: Len Barker getting a sign from Ron Hesse. Wind up, here it comes. Fly ball center field. Manning coming on, he's there. He catches it. Len Barker has pitched the no-hitter. A perfect game for Len Barker.
18: That highlight courtesy of 3WE. Barker tosses the only perfect game of Cleveland Indians history and the last no-hitter. He never got a three-ball count in that game and struck out 11. The Indians got a 3-0 victory over the Blue Jays. It was the 10th perfect game in Major League history and one of the most attended games in Cleveland history. Even though 7,290 people are being truthful about their attendance of Len Barker's perfect game.
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21: I'm Nick Taruka. Good Sunday morning. Game three of the Stanley Cup Final, a game of runs. Vegas had the first four in the second. Carolina comeback with four straight in the third to force overtime. Took a second OT, then Vegas hit the jackpot.
22: Out into the point, McNabb, rink wide. Theodore shoots, wide rebound, he scores!
21: Dan Duva on Fox Sports 98.9. Theodore, game winner off the back wall and in. Mitch Marner making some history with the fastest hat trick in the Stanley Cup final at 6 minutes and 10 seconds, beating the previous record of 6:21 held by Canadiens legend Maurice Rocket Richard, set in 1957. While the Canes' 3 goals in 39 seconds, also a Cup final record, teams falling to 0-109 when trailing by 4-plus in the third in Stanley Cup final history, though. Carolina gave it their best effort. Vegas leading the series 2-1. Game 4 Tuesday night in Las Vegas. All Dodgers early against the Angels. 9-2 final last night. Dodgers scoring 9 times in the first inning. Shohei Ohtani had 2 hits in the frame, capping the scoring with his 11th homer of the season. Andy Páez went deep as well. Dodgers now 19 games over 500.
16: Hey, it's Michelle Smallman, and coming up Monday, the biggest event in the world kicks off this week. 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

0: do cities and their taxpayers have to shell out or not get those tax dollars when billionaire owners are making money? And I know that you've told me that family is not
1: liquid,
0: billionaire liquid like the Penner family are or the Kroenkes or whatnot. However, still, it's hard to swallow when you sit there going, wait a minute, you need that many things? If I'm not mistaken, I think the Broncos have talked about doing new stadium deals, and they aren't going to take a dollar of taxpayer money.
1: Yeah. Like, and here's what I think will happen. I ultimately do think they end up in Indiana because J.B. Pritzker, the governor of Illinois, is going to be vying for the presidential nomination for the Democratic ticket in 2028. The Bears do not have any more time to waste. They've already wasted... They're losing a lot of money every day for not having the stadium built. He can't possibly stand up to his constituents or his rivals or anybody if he says, I'm the Democratic presidential candidate that bent over backwards for the billionaires. He wants to say, I stood up to the billionaire. I do not think it will happen in Illinois for that very reason. I do not think he calls a special session this year.
0: But on the flip side of it as well, too, what would you look like if you let the Bears move out of Chicago
1: exactly.
0: in Illinois?
1: Exactly. Like, it's a no-win situation, but I think he's going to take the lesser of two political evils, which is I stood up to the billionaire.
0: I just keep thinking about how Elmo didn't take a side. Like, I keep going back to
1: the... You want to be Elmo?
0: No, I don't want to be Elmo. No, unbelievable. All right, best of the worst. We start with the bottom of the barrel.
2: I want to be the best of the worst.
3: Who had the worst week ever?
4: Oh, no, this is terrible.
0: Draymond Green had a hot take. Shocking that that would happen. He hasn't had a lot of good ones, kind of trying to be Barkley-esque. He said that Steph Curry was so good at golf that if you gave him 3 years, he would be a PGA Tour player. That's when you know you don't play a lot of golf, mm-hmm. is when people go, oh, man, this guy's really good. You should be a professional golfer, buddy. No, that's not happening. Steph Curry, great golfer, unbelievable player of the celebrity events, could probably do pretty well playing these little amateur deals. But a professional golfer, 3 years, no, not going to happen.
1: Throw Bears fans in worst week ever just because they keep dealing with this circus around the stadium. And you have a team that has momentum. Your quarterback just got the Madden cover. Mm-hmm. It's being celebrated more than it is Madden curse, any of the other conversation that typically comes with that, because Caleb Williams is a star in the making. You have a team that just won 11 games.
0: Yeah.
1: You have momentum. You got aura. You've got motion. But we're still talking about the damn stadium.
0: My last nominee for the worst thing is the staff over at Rocco's in Omaha. That's the famous Jell-O shot bar.
1: Jell-O shot, please.
0: Now, not because LSU has set the record, and I thought that was like a Wilt Chamberlain, Luke Gehrig type record that will never be broken. West Virginia just punched their ticket to the College World Series, and this is the bar that they always have, like the leaderboard and all the Jell-O shots. And the reason why, not only will West Virginia fans show up, and not only will they roll with the Jell-O shots, but Pat McAfee has a chance to go out there and do the shows out there and really kind of skew it a little bit.
1: Oh, he's going to be juicing those numbers.
0: We'll see how that plays out.
1: He'll buy it for like, he'll spend, $20,000 and buy all the Jell-O shots up and hand them out to people that are on the set for his show. That's unfair.
0: I'll have one.
1: Cooking in the books.
0: I'll have one. All right, let's flip it to the best of the best.
3: Who had the best week ever?
1: Our guy Fernando Mendoza got to crank the horn, if you call it that, at the Golden Knights game one, after he graduated from crank the horn. What do you call it?
5: Fernando Mendoza, Heisman Trophy winning quarterback, national champion with Indiana, number one overall pick of the Las Vegas Raiders.
0: He even looked artificially... like created when he was doing what? The cranking the horn?
1: Cranking the horn. And cranking. You know what else he can add to that list of accomplishments that Sean McDonough was mentioning?
0: Uh-huh.
1: College graduate. He went back and he got his degree from Cal.
0: My man. Well done. Wait, he got his degree from where?
1: Cal, where he was. Remember, he was a grad transfer at Indiana.
0: Wait, he didn't even get his degree from Indiana?
1: He got his undergrad degree from Cal.
0: I got so many questions here at this point. Are you mean to tell me there's not true student athletes in college sports anymore? My mind is blown. Troy baseball, what a story they are. to make punch their ticket. That was awesome scenes right now. And Ole Miss. Ole Miss Rebels have punched their ticket as well.
1: Mira Andreeva, 19-year-old French Open winner. Congratulations. She won the Open yesterday.
0: Oh, Mizrowski yesterday for the Brewers. 103.7. Now he has the 12th fastest pitches this season. 52 of his pitches last night against the Rockies were 100 miles or more. How impressive is that? 103.7.
1: That is, throw some water on that man. He's on fire. I've always wanted to say that. Knicks in five? What are we feeling?
0: Spurs in seven. Ah. Just absolute chaotic meltdown. I want to see it. Heroes
6: when they run to the top for Towns. It's good!
7: Wembanyama drives hard. Windmills at home.
6: Oh, what a big shot!
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23: Now, Myles, guess what? Guess what? No one's feeling sorry for you anymore.
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25: Oh boy, what a week it has been here in Cleveland. But I feel like we say that very often as Cleveland sports fans. It doesn't matter, you know, we're approaching what is considered the dead period of sports after Browns minicamp this week. Of course, the NFL takes their summer vacation, and that's supposed to be the dead period. Well, we got a really good baseball team, so that'll be driving some conversations. We have a Cavs offseason that we'll get into later on in the show that, you know, could bring up some big news or not and still have strong reactions to it. And of course, the quarterback conversation and so much surrounding the Browns. They are always making news here in the city of Cleveland. Good morning, everybody. I am Kevin Arnold. He is Dale Davidson, Justin Cooper, Josh Aponte alongside as well. We are filling in for Paul and Paulus, both on assignment today. And Dale, boy, oh boy, it has been a week. I haven't even had a chance to talk to you during this crazy week.
26: It's been a week where of unexpected stuff happening, you know. But I expected Myles Garrett to be traded, actually, because when you think about everything that's been going on as far as, like, him not reporting OTA. Hey, Myles Garrett went to, what are you, voluntary minicamp in L.A.?
25: OTAs.
26: OTAs?
25: Yeah, right away.
26: Cool. Who is our future Tony Grossi over here behind the glass. You ever see Myles Garrett at OTAs?
27: Can't say I have, Dale.
25: Was it 3 years now you've been doing this?
27: 3 years I've been doing it. I've never seen him at OTAs. This one I take a little less stock in, obviously, because of all the circumstances. But
25: yeah,
27: I digress.
25: Yeah. Oh, boy. What a week it has been. And we're going to... So let's go through this just real quick, because of course this all leads to Denzel Ward and his comments yesterday at the celebrity softball game, which, by the way,
26: empty,
25: and the roster was not what people were promised. That might be an awesome off locker. That might be a conversation we need to have. But, you know, of course, all that stuff's still to come today. But so let's go back. All right. Let's go back to the owners meetings and Justin Cooper putting all this sound together for us. Just a quick timeline. This was Andrew Berry on the trade rumors this year. Now, we're not going 2025. We all know what happened. Trade requests and, you know, all of those types of things. And he ends up signing the deal. I think that news broke right here on Paul and Paulus with the contract extension for Myles Garrett last year. But let's just go back to March of this year and Andrew Berry on continued trade rumors in 2026 of Myles Garrett.
20: Myles is a career Brown. He is one of the faces of our organization. I think we've been very clear, both past and present, in terms of our feelings on stuff. I understand all the questions. I'll be honest, I don't really want to waste a ton more breath on the topic.
25: So, you know, doesn't want to waste much more time, does, you know, but everybody said that they didn't say the same thing they said last year, where we're like, we're definitively not trading him. Then Coop, they have the contract adjustment with, like, money being pushed and everybody thinking, well, come June 1st, this could ultimately happen. Well, someone like me, I'm not calling him out, because if I call him out, I got to call myself out, who didn't think this was ever going to happen, or at least not happening this year
0: prior to the trade deadline, even in the offseason, Emmett Golden, well, him, myself, and so many others, I think, here in the city of Cleveland, got a little shocked later on June 1st.
1: ESPN Cleveland, breaking news.
21: I just said it's not going to happen, and it just happened. The Browns, this is via Ian Rappaport, are finalizing a trade to send Myles Garrett to the Rams. And a shocker, it sounds like the Browns are going to get Jared Verse and a first rounder and more in return. We'll get more information as it goes. So, wow. And again, this is crazy. I had people in the building tell me he wasn't going anywhere. I guess they lied to me, y'all, because they told me, I was told, he wasn't going anywhere.
0: Yeah, we were all told he wasn't going anywhere. Dale, just like when that first hit for you, like what came over you?
26: I have to separate some lives of mine before I start talking. I got to think about what I'm about to say before I say, because I almost said something crazy. But
0: when do you not say something crazy, Dale?
26: All right. I'm Negro Domus with this, man, okay? Dave Chappelle, all right? I'm just saying. I have the ability to foreshadow and see some things coming, all right? Just like 2016 with the Cavs and LeBron coming back.
21: You got to pay attention there, homie.
26: I am paying attention, Kev. So what I'm telling you is that I kind of figured that Myles Garrett wasn't going to be on the Browns this year. If you roll the tape back, and I'm not the roll the tape back dude, but if you roll the tape back, it all makes sense to me. You know, do you guys know that Browns had one of the oldest rosters in the league last year?
0: Yes.
26: So now we're turning over the roster. We're getting younger. So when I start seeing us getting younger, I figured we're in a quiet rebuild. Nobody wants to talk about it, but we are. Okay?
0: It's a roster transition.
26: Nah, it was a rebuild, okay?
0: According to Andrew Berry.
26: I'm not trying to hear them big words, Andrew. I didn't go to Harvard. I went to Collin 1 High School. All right, so listen. So I feel like the Browns are in a rebuild mode, and the quickest way to be able to infuse your team with assets is one of the favorite words Andrew Berry likes to talk about, is having assets and being able to have roster construction, is to trade Myles Garrett. I wanted him traded a year ago, even though he broke the sack record. And I didn't really like the trade package. I like Jared Verse. I'm not saying he's not a good player. He is a pretty decent player. I just feel like that we deserve more in return of what we're about to give the Los Angeles Rams, okay? So I need Jared Verse, who is a first-round pick, you know, and is a first-round draft pick. So if you traded Jared Verse, you probably could have got a first-round pick for him. Cool, touche. But I needed Jared Verse and I needed 230 picks. When I mean 230 picks, the Rams are going to be picking in the back end of the first round, okay? So that's where we're going to be picking. So I get 130 pick, Jared Verse, a second and a third for a future first ballot Hall of Famer, number one overall pick, a guy who is the best defensive player in the league right now, today, in his prime today. I know he's 30, but he's still in his prime right now. And I gave him away Jared Verse, he's pretty decent, but I gave him away in the sense that I should have got more in return. You mean to tell me that's the best deal you could do for a guy who just coming off breaking the single season sack record, okay? And that's the best deal we could do? And then on top of that, Kev, the Rams are going to the Super Bowl or the NFC Championship, okay? Myles Garrett is going to help the Rams be able to obliterate and dominate that division. They already have a potent offense. They already have one of the best quarterbacks. What was the MVP? You know what I mean? They already have like an entire infrastructure around Myles Garrett to be successful. He's going to be playing with a lead, okay? He's not going to be single-handedly dependent on everything around him. Like, he's not going to feel like he has to take over the entire game. Yeah. All right? And he can do that. And on top of that, they just had Aaron Donald, and I just gave, who was the previous best defensive player in the league, and I just gave him the heir apparent to him.
0: Do you guys think he comes back?
26: Oh, yeah.
0: Coop, do you think he comes back? Aaron Donald?
26: Yep.
27: I heard Siciliano on CBD say that it's 51 to 49% that he comes back.
0: Really, he wanted to go 50-50, but Zgura wouldn't let him.
27: He did.
0: He wouldn't let him stay in the
27: fence.
0: He
27: really did, but what I know about Aaron Donald is he's someone that, like, he wants to be the best or he doesn't want to be out there at
0: yeah.
27: all. So, like, does he still think he has that in the tank where he's the best? And if he does come back, it shows that he still thinks that he's in the best shape of his life, which is a scary thought to have.
0: Yeah. So
27: I say yes.
0: I say yes as well. I feel like, you know, that dude's been in shape. Like, he never really lost shape. Now football shape and just working out are two different things. But that dude, is like superhuman like Miles, where no, I don't put anything past him. We got people in the YouTube chat. You can jump in there. You can join on the conversation on X at ESPN Cleveland. I'm at Kevin 7. That's Kevin with an A. At Cocky Cleveland, at JJ Coop 25. Good to see that you got your X account back.
27: Yes. Coop. Process.
0: Yes, process.
26: Whoa. What happened? Yeah. What happened?
0: Man, the hackers are out there, man. The
27: hackers are out.
26: And you got hacked?
0: There's like this, yep. Just like, you know, you get the text messages.
26: Please
0: about
26: don't,
0: like,
26: hack me. Don't hack me.
0: Just like you get the text about, like, you know, having like a driver violation or something like that.
27: Yeah.
0: The new thing on social media, or at least on X, is vote for me as one of the best podcast hosts out, you know, that type of thing.
27: Yep.
0: As soon as I saw that, I knew that, you know, something was wrong with your account. So, but I'm glad to see that you got that back. But people are wanting us to talk baseball. We will. People want us to talk Cavs in the YouTube chat. We will.
26: Hi.
0: People don't like that we're rehashing all this. I get it. But if you listen to Dale, you see the emotion is still there from some people. And all of this, fast forward to yesterday, a guy that said last year and told Mary Kay Cabot at Cleveland.com basically that, you know, if Miles did get traded and the request was listened to, he would have to rethink his future here because, you know, he called himself in that leading into that offseason, him and Miles called himself, quote unquote, Shaq and Kobe. You know, so they were like, they were tied together. They'd been through this growing up together here with the Cleveland Browns. Well, yesterday at his softball game, his celebrity softball game, Denzel Ward was asked about his thoughts on wanting to be in the city of Cleveland.
2: Yeah, I definitely still want to be here. Like I said, my Miles is a good friend of mine, a great teammate, and but you know, things aren't lost. You know, it's Ohio against the world, so you know, people could doubt us, but we're going out there still trying to play our best ball and, you know, bring wins to this city.
0: He gets us, meaner man, with Denzel, as always.
26: He is us.
0: Yeah, he is us.
26: He is us.
0: Went to Nordonia,
26: Ohio State. Got drafted by the Browns.
0: What was that quote from Gus Johnson? You got barbecue back there or something, you know?
27: You got barbecue back there?
26: You didn't invite me?
0: So that leads us to our poll question of the day. Like, everybody loves Denzel, but Andrew Berry changed his tune, was able to change his tune on Miles Garrett. Denzel Ward wants to be here. They're saying he's going to be here. They're telling teams he's not available. Coop, what are we asking the folks today?
27: Yeah, we're asking... Not should the Browns trade Denzel Ward, but will the Browns trade Denzel Ward?
0: Yeah, because I feel like if we said should they, you know, people, you know.
27: Because he's one of us. One of us.
0: One of us.
27: People would 100% say no.
26: Not me.
0: Well, ultimately, will the Browns trade Denzel Ward? We will get into that conversation coming up next. You can jump in on the phones, 216-710-0850, on X at ESPN Cleveland, at Kevin and 7, at Cocky Cleveland, at JJ Coop 25, or jump in the YouTube live chat at ESPN Cleveland. 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We'll be back and talking Denzel Ward. And will he be traded? We shall see. We will talk about that right here on 850 ESPN Cleveland.
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1: Kevin Earl, Dale Davison, Justin Cooper in the house. Are you filling in for the guys on this Sunday, June 7th? Here in the city of Cleveland, we've already had people jump out of the show because Paw and Paulus are not here, right? Hey, to each their own. We're going to try to do a good show for you, try to do a fun show for you.
2: You better than me, Kev. Bye. I'll holler at you. You know what I mean?
1: But, of course, the entire week started with Myles Garrett ultimately being traded by the Cleveland Browns to the LA Rams. Jared Verse comes back, 2027 first-round pick, which not a lot of teams are willing to give up because of the anticipated quarterback class, but also Bo Bishop has talked about it on Cleveland Browns Daily, how the depth of a lot of positions could be enticing. Let the college football season play out, people. Have we not learned this before? Let the college football season play out. The Ohio State University should be pretty good.
3: You expect? Yes, they should.
1: Yes. You expect Buckeye boys to say that. So. You
2: know. Okay.
1: Whoa. You got an issue with me being a Buckeye boy?
2: No.
1: Oh, all right.
2: It's a touchy situation.
1: Oh, yeah. I'm sorry.
2: Carry on, Cam.
1: I'm sorry. Sorry. It's but right. A former Buckeye, Denzel Ward.
2: Mac player of the year incoming, though, Mac.
1: Hey,
2: don't worry about it.
1: Heck yeah, man. You know, we're going to be following that. Hey, we do Buckeye.
2: I got to go to some games. Yeah. Hey, what am I going to do?
1: You going to be around for high school hysteria? Or are you going to go? Not a conversation for the air, apparently. It's not the reaction I was anticipating from Dale Davison. But
2: I got some, what's it, pontificating? I got to think about some things, Kev.
1: All right.
2: It's the first year my boy going to hit the field, man. I got him.
1: Hey, that ain't...
4: I ain't getting into that.
2: I'll get into it.
1: You have the conversations with the people that you need to. But as some form or fashion of high school hysteria, Buckeye game day, all the football shows will come back in the fall. Any former Buckeye, Denzel Ward, of course, native here of Northeast Ohio, went to Nordonia High School, Ohio State University, and ultimately drafted by the Cleveland Browns. He was at his softball game yesterday, and he finally had a chance to give his reaction to the Myles Garrett trade. And, you know, has he changed his tune from 2025 to 2026 about Miles being traded? How do you still want to be here?
5: Yeah, I definitely still want to be here. Like I said, my Miles is a good friend of mine, a great teammate. And, but, you know, things aren't lost. You know, it's Ohio against the world. So, you know, people could doubt us, but we're going out there still trying to play our best ball and, you know, bring wins to this city.
1: Coop, we know Andrew Berry changed his tune ultimately on Myles Garrett. We're asking the folks, could a similar thing happen with Denzel Ward?
3: Yeah, on X, you can vote on the poll. Will the Browns trade Denzel Ward? Right now, the poll stands 43% say yes, 57% say no.
1: And it's just already jumped.
3: Yeah, it already jumped.
1: It's a 62% saying no. I actually said no when I voted on it, and I'm sticking by that because it's not because I don't think the Browns can change their tune. I think that's ultimately, and like, I'm not staying locked into this. Like, I'm not absolutely locked in that I will see Denzel Ward be a Brown for his entire career. But I'm saying no because I don't know that Andrew Berry ultimately traded Myles Garrett because he got what he felt was a deal he couldn't pass up. And I think that was because Jared Verse was added into that deal and all of those types of things. Whether you like the deal or not, Andrew Berry ultimately said, this is the deal that I can't pass up. I don't know if he's going to get a deal for how he values Denzel Ward that equals that. It's not because Denzel Ward's not a great player. Mm. I think as we're getting further and further into Denzel Ward's career, I don't know if the Browns would get an offer for Denzel that they would accept.
3: Hmm. But the thing for me here, Kev, is the way that we are constructed right now, the cornerback room does not have a whole lot of depth. So there is not a whole lot that you can do in terms of reshaping this roster through free agency. If you're to get a cornerback back in the deal, then I can understand it. But I don't think that this is going to be a Miles Jared Verse situation, a Greg Newsome Tyson Campbell situation where you're going to get a cornerback back in a deal. Mm-hmm. I just don't.
1: Yeah, and if Andrew Berry values Denzel Ward the way that fans do, the way that I do, like I said, I don't know if they're going to get that kind of deal. Dale, I mean, will do you think that the Browns will trade Denzel at some point?
2: Eventually, yes, because we are in the getting younger mode, rebuild mode. But when you think about it, Kev, after getting Tyson Campbell and trading Greg Newsome, what are your alternatives? Who do you have to replace
3: Denzel? Miles Harden?
2: God, no. With all due respect. You get what I'm saying? Like, who are you going to – like, when you had Greg Newsome and you had the talent that you had in that DB secondary room, that would kind of make sense. But you kind of been offloading some of that talent in these recent years. So if you think about one of the top corners in the league, was he right behind Patrick Surtain Jr. or the third? Whatever he is.
3: Devin Singletary will probably be up there above him, too.
1: Yep.
2: They're much younger than Denzel Ward, too.
1: Mm-hmm. Yes. Yes, they are.
2: So, and then I think about the package that we got back for a Miles Garrett, who was, when you think about it, Denzel Ward is one of the best corners in the league, and Miles Garrett is the best defensive end in the league. And we didn't even get the package that I think we should have got for Miles Garrett. So what do you think we're going to get for Denzel Ward? I don't want a second-round pick for Denzel Ward. Like, I'm cool. I keep Denzel Ward.
1: I would be, lying or, just kind of blowing smoke to people if I tried to even come up with what I would think you would get for Denzel Ward or, like, in any sort of trade package.
2: Would you get
1: like
2: a first-round pick?
3: I was going to say the conversation starts at a first-round pick if you're going to move him. Because other than that, like, you're...
1: Because he's a first-round pick that's played like a first-round pick his entire career.
3: Yeah, well, it's not even that.
2: He's a Hall of Famer, too.
3: It's for me, like, if you're not going to punt on this season, which clearly it doesn't look like the Browns are going to, then you're going to need Denzel Ward in the building just because you're so thin at cornerback.
1: It is interesting. Now, if I were to change this question slightly before we go out to the phones, call 216-710-0850, jump in the YouTube live chat, or on X at ESPN Cleveland, at Kevin7, that's Kevin with an A, at Cocky Cleveland with Dale, and at JJCoop25 for Justin. Will the Browns trade him within the year 2026?
3: Yes.
2: Yes.
1: Okay.
3: Because Andrew Berry has proven with the Miles Garrett trade that you could either let these guys age out and completely miss and just kind of stay pat with the talent that you have right now and completely miss out on their value, or you can exacerbate their value right now. And right now is the best time to get the most out of Denzel Ward. There is something to be said for letting guys, make this their career home, but this is a team that's young, that's looking to get younger and fill as much gaps in with young talent as possible. With a player, like a blue chip player like Denzel Ward, you could get a second round pick, maybe a first if the team is desperate enough. I would 100% think that Andrew Berry's of that mindset.
1: Yeah, Crow Dog on the YouTube chat says Denzel is absolutely worth a first round pick and players. Great cornerbacks are more rare than defensive ends. We talk about him like that here in Cleveland. I don't feel like Denzel gets that kind of conversation.
3: He doesn't, but
1: I think people just know and they just don't talk about it.
2: But it's not even that. It's within
1: Phone is blowing up
3: again.
1: What is happening right now? This might be my awkward moment right here.
3: Right.
1: Because, man. Oh, man.
2: I got daughters, man. They don't
4: understand. You
2: got to
4: pay attention there, homie.
2: I am paying attention. I got daughters. They don't care about this radio stuff.
1: Daughters of Dale.
2: Trust me.
1: He's got to pay attention.
2: They don't care how big
1: we got a big conversation going on around
2: Journey One Starbucks.
1: Denzel Ward.
2: She wants me to DoorDash her Starbucks.
1: Kids are just asking.
3: Put it on silent. Booty, booty, booty, booty, rocking everywhere.
1: Geez. Oh, man, if my son's listening, he's probably singing that song because loves that song.
2: If you listen to this.
1: A three-year-old.
2: I know you're listening, Journey. Daddy at work, okay?
1: Yeah, he's got to work.
2: If you like Starbucks, Don't call me right now, okay?
1: Part of this job, too, is going out to the phones. Alfonso, of course, in New York, joins the show, wants to answer the question. Don't you have a basketball team to focus on right now?
4: I mean, yeah, but they're not playing tonight, so what else am I focused on right now, you know?
1: Nixon. Gosh. I'm not watching either. I'm just telling you right now, Alfonso, I'm not watching that celebration. But go ahead. Yes, answer the poll question.
2: I'm not watching that at all.
4: I don't care if you're watching or not, and I wasn't expecting you to. Anyway, I don't think if the Browns trade Denzel Ward, I will be very frustrated. Like, you traded Myles Garrett, he didn't want to be here, I understand. Denzel wants to be there. Denzel Ward is the leader. He's your best player. You have no talent if you trade Denzel Ward on your cornerback position. So you need to trade Denzel Ward. I mean, don't trade Denzel Ward, because I'll be very frustrated if they do that. They need to just keep on playing with Denzel and let him play out his rest of his career with us.
1: Well, appreciate the call there, Alfonso.
2: And Alfonso, you get up, man. You're like 15 years old. It's 10:30. On Sunday.
1: Well, sometimes he like calls the shows, but the rest of his family's not up, so he's got to be like respectful of them. Like we've had those conversations with him before, so I don't want to be disrespectful or anything. I was kind of disrespectful though with the Knicks thing. Like,
2: forget the Knicks, man. I can't stand
1: don't like
2: it, man.
1: New York. But I think he feels the same way that a lot of Browns fans do, because if you know, yes, we had like one of the best players of all time in Myles Garrett here. But the he gets us, the gets us meter always means even more to Cleveland fans here. Like, we've all been a part of that. And, yeah, it would be frustrating if they traded him. Let's continue this conversation. Plus, minicamp is coming up this week. Will there actually be a QB depth chart after this week? We will talk about that. This is Paul and Paulus, Kevin Arnold, Dale Davison, Justin Cooper. We are filling in for Paul and Paulus. They are on assignments, and we will get into those conversations right here on 850 ESPN Cleveland.
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6: As families head into summer travel season, there's one thing many people forget to plan for. What happens if someone gets sick when you're away from home? Joining us now is Dr. Peter McCullough with some smart ways to be prepared before summer begins. Doctor, summer is supposed to be relaxing, but travel can come with surprises. So why is summer a time when families should think ahead medically?
7: Because there's always stress about getting sick on a trip and then ending up in the urgent care.
6: What are some of the most common issues that families will run into during these summer trips from a medical standpoint?
7: Various forms of food poisoning or traveler's diarrhea, getting viral upper respiratory tract infections that get too far along and they become a bacterial secondary infection like a bronchitis, then of course usual things like bladder infections, yeast infections.
6: So what do you recommend people do before they leave on their trip?
7: Everybody should consider having a medical emergency kit. Nowadays, we can pre-prescribe medications, cover dozens of illnesses ahead of time, and then people can be ready to go if something does happen. We have a guidebook as well as telemedicine available to get help when you're away from home and avoid the urgent care.
6: So it's really all about preparedness.
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2: No correctional facilities. They out of those.
1: This week, Myles Garrett was traded by the Cleveland Browns. So ultimately, the conversation, I'm using that word way too much today. It's becoming a crutch word for me.
2: What?
1: Ultimately, I don't know why. It's weird.
2: Use it, man. You all right? You're not saying, you know what I'm talking about?
1: Hey, like, Jordan, you want to know how we work? We air check ourselves in the middle of stuff, you know? So that's how we go about things. But the conversation, of course, was always going to switch to Denzel Ward and what his future was going to be here in Cleveland. And, you know, he talked about that at his softball game yesterday.
5: Yeah, I definitely still want to be here. Like I said, my Miles is a good friend of mine, a great teammate, and but you know, things aren't lost. You know, it's Ohio against the world, so you know, people could doubt us, but we going out there still trying to play our best ball, and you know, bring wins to this city.
1: Coop, some interesting reaction. You know, I think poll wise from what we're asking the folks today.
3: Yeah, on X we're asking, will the Browns trade Denzel Ward? Right now, it sits 62.5% say no, 37.5% say yes.
1: The amazing Mr. Hot in the YouTube chat says the time to trade Denzel is now. And like, as part of, probably because of all part of this transition phase and going younger, you're going to have what? Maybe one corner then you can rely on if Denzel Ward isn't here?
3: Yeah, going down the roster, you think you got Denzel Ward, Tyson Campbell, and then after that, you hit a pretty steep fall off. Miles Harden, D'Angelo Ross, Dom Jones, Nate Evans, who they brought in, Michael Coates, who they brought in, Miles Bryant, Trey. Like, these are guys that are on the back end of... Exactly. Exactly, Kevin.
1: Fletch No Sports on X says that it'll be a trade deadline move, so still expects it in 2026, only if the Browns are in playoff contenders.

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1: You know, hey, look, Jared Verse, though, is the player that the Browns are all about. And, I mean, even he, you know, talked about coming in after the trade.
2: It caught me by surprise. I loved LA. I loved the coaches, the organization, my teammates, you know, everybody a part of it, the staff, the fans, you know, I loved the whole vibe of LA, Los Angeles, the Rams, you know, and it was upsetting. I was upset for, you know, a good little bit of time. But when you're an athlete, you understand the nature of business. People, everybody does what they think is best for their business. And, you know, that's the situation that I'm in. I'm happy to be a part of the Browns. You know, I'm happy that they believed in me and they were able to make that trade and bring me here, you know, be with my teammates, be with everybody here. And I truly do believe in everybody in the locker room. But it was upsetting at first. But, you know, you got two choices that you can either work or you can give up. And I ain't never been a quitter.
1: At least appreciated the honesty, like the
3: you know, I loved LA.
1: Not just speaking to try to be like a he gets us type answer. Like, look, I mean, he was upset. I mean, I don't want to hear anything, you know, else from that. I mean, Denzel Ward, I think, is also telling you the truth. I know that he hasn't been at OTAs and anything. He's expected at minicamp, which we'll preview here in just a second with this week and especially the biggest conversation around the quarterbacks. But he's still, like, I consider Denzel a leader. And I'm not going to go down. We don't need to revisit the whole Myles Garrett leader, not a leader. And, you know,
3: not a leader. Mercenary.
1: Right. But again, we always say, like, we want to hear honesty from the players and the coaches. And then when they give us coach speak and player speak, you know, then we get all upset. But we also say, like, we know that they can't say certain things. Sometimes it's just nice to hear just genuine honesty and just answer the question. That's why Todd Monken's growing on a lot of people right now.
3: Because he does just answer the question, and he is very candid. But what I'm going to tell you is...
1: Is that filter into the players, do you think? I mean, Jared Verse doesn't even know Todd Monken, so he brings that already.
3: Jared Verse is a personality in itself outside of football. And you'll see it, you know what I mean? Mm-hmm. The type of passion he has, the intangibles that he has as, you know, a football player. He is going to be more of a leader than Myles Garrett was. I will tell you that. And Jerry Verse, you do love L.A., but you're going to miss L.A. until you get them paychecks from Cleveland, okay? The tax situation is very, very different around here, okay? So it's 13% tax over there, man, all right? So if you're getting $100 million, that's a $13 million, you know what I'm saying? I'm going with the taxes. I don't care where I play, as long as my tax money is right. I ain't getting my money right now. I'm cool. I need all my revenue. I ain't trying to split nothing.
4: No, I'm not splitting no revenue. I want all mine.
1: Blake Snell.
3: One of my favorite drops of all time.
1: Yeah, it's one of the reasons I don't necessarily like Blake Snell. But he was open and candid, so technically I should.
3: You like honesty, right?
1: He needed like all honesty,
3: this.
1: You know?
3: He needed all his paper. He was
1: being honest during that time. Well, we expect to see Denzel Ward and Jared Verse continue to vote on X at ESPN Cleveland on the poll question. We'll revisit that coming up at the top of the hour. Some radio lingo for you up at 11 a.m. We will revisit that in a little bit. We will get to Awesome, Awful, Awkward. But before we do that, we expect to see Denzel. We'll see Jared Verse maybe more in team drills at mandatory minicamp this week, Tuesday, Wednesday, Thursday. Is that right, Justin?
5: Yeah.
1: Yep. And the media will be out there for all of it. I'm sure you guys will be, this will be three straight days of a quarterback tracker. Like, everybody's got to get their quarterback tracker fixed in.
5: Listen, I'm in on RBS this week, so I might be out on the quarterback tracker this week.
1: Oh, no.
5: So.
1: Oh, yeah, because Riz is in Portugal.
5: Yeah,
1: that's right.
5: Riz is in Portugal. So.
3: Wait, he's in where?
1: He's living for Portugal today. The Colette travel, Colette vacations.
3: Hey, we got to get in on some of these trips, man. I love my uncle. My uncle got me in this business. You know, but why are we not in Portugal?
1: I mean,
3: he's been on 17 trips already. We haven't been on one trip.
1: Hey, he deserves it after what he's
3: been through.
1: Yeah,
3: I do too. What? We all do.
1: I understand.
3: To the ESPN Cleveland
1: what I'm saying
3: company
1: is, like,
3: trip.
1: Recently what he's been through.
3: Oh, okay.
1: Like, it's good to see that he's healthy and back with us and all that type of stuff. I know he talked about the story. So, like, yeah. Like, I know that I need to earn my way to being a part of these trips and stuff. The only trip I'm going to, like, try to, like, campaign for

0: or New Orleans. Because the only time I was there was 1 year old, and my grandmother's family came from there.
1: When are we going there?
0: In November, I think.
1: Are we there?
0: Oh, wait. It's in front of me. Why am I even asking the question? November 8th. So it's like the 5th through the 8th, I think it is. Like
1: I'm going to go with you. I've never been to New Orleans.
0: True fan travel. Of course, BrownsFanTravel.com.
1: Is that during Mardi Gras season?
0: No. No, Mardi Gras season, I don't even know when Mardi Gras season is. Like, well, I know it's leading up to Fat Tuesday, but I don't know, like, when it starts.
1: Fat Tuesday? What's that?
0: It's the day before Lent, like, where people tend to give up, like, stuff to. Like, where you got, like, fast.
1: I'm going to ride with you. We're going to New Orleans this year. Me and Kev.
2: It's in January.
0: January? Okay.
1: I need you to look out for me, though, Kev. Me and New Orleans is.
0: I'm not going to need to because we're not going to be there.
1: Why not? Why not? It's
0: not happening.
1: not at Mardi Gras. I'm talking about when we go to New Orleans for the Browns trip, man.
2: Sure. You'll be there. Sure.
0: Alfonso, I'm not a. Yeah, okay. I'm a boring person. Like, what would I do in New Orleans? Sightsee? I don't know. Like.
2: Sightsee? I don't know.
1: No, Kev. That's why you got to come hang with me. Kev, you'll be all right. And your marriage will still be intact when we leave.
0: Don't worry.
1: Promise.
0: Not happening. What is happening is quarterback talk at minicamp this week. Might be a conversation we need to dip into a little bit later because we have some open time later on in the second hour. But just real quick, Dale, do you anticipate that we will actually be able to, that Todd Monken will actually be able to set a QB depth chart the way that he wants to after this week? Over that summer vacation leading to training camp?
1: I feel like, as like last year, this quarterback competition is not a competition at all. I don't care anybody. This is the most fake competition ever. And I'm not even going to give Shedeur Sanders a chance to actually start. The money says everything, okay? You're paying a guy, a quarterback, $40-something million in his final year of a fully guaranteed contract, and I know how rich people think with billions, okay? I'm getting something out of this money, out of this investment that I tried to make.
3: Foe ain't gonna complain about nothing.
1: Nah, he ain't. But I'm gonna complain about Foe if he don't produce, okay? I'm tired of Foe. I'm not gonna lie to you. I don't wanna see the number four no more, okay? The only four I remember is Phil Dawson at this point. And the one question I really wanna pose, and I saved this, and something I've been thinking about is, are the Browns in jeopardy of actually ruining a potential franchise quarterback in Shedeur Sanders by actually forcing Foe on everybody? Because he's making so much money, or he supposedly looks good. Is that a possibility that instead of like a traditional franchise would do, just ride out with Shedeur Sanders, who's shown promise, even the biggest Shedeur Sanders detractor can't say that he's has some sort of potential. So wouldn't you ride with that potential in this offseason, give him a full offseason, you know, he got a new, brand new coach. He had to learn a new offense, new system, which is not totally in his favor. You know, this competition is more leaning towards the veteran quarterback right now. And I don't really like it, Kev. I'm not going to lie to you because I feel like Shedeur Sanders is potentially a franchise QB. And we're going to waste a year trying to get something out of a guy we got nothing out of in the last previous 3 years, but pain and agony and endless show topics about four.
0: It's a very interesting question that you pose. Hold on to that because I think we will get to that in hour number two. But coming up next, awesome, awful, awkward. Yes, right here on Paul and Paula's, Kevin Earl, Dale Davis, and Justin Cooper filling in on 850 ESPN Cleveland.
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0: We'll get back in it to the Denzel Ward conversation as well as a mini camp preview there in hour number two. But we are going to close hour one the way that the guys only do.
4: the best, the worst, and the downright weird. Time for Awesome, Awful, and Awkward.
0: 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Of course, as they always say, Great Clips, it's going to be great. I will get us started. And, of course, I didn't even bring up the hotkeys for myself, but I got them now.
4: Awesome.
0: I will start with the awesome. And what's awesome to me is the World Cup starts on Thursday. Yes, yes, I'm talking soccer here for Awesome, Awful, Awkward. Don't give me that look there, Coop. Don't give me that look. This is every 4 years, which honestly, I mean, I get World Cup this year and next year because it's always the men's 1 year, then the women's the next year, and then you get the Olympics right after that. So, like, great soccer tournaments internationally for three straight years. It's always good to see those types of things. But you're going to get moments and highlights just like this.
15: Now swinging from Pulisic. Tah heads it away.
0: They call him Jedi Anthony Robinson, one of the outside backers for the U.S. men's national team, with an absolute firecracker of a goal, of a volley off of a corner kick from what they call Captain America, Christian Pulisic, although he's not the captain this year. So that's kind of, I guess, kind of an awkward thing.
1: Who's the captain?
0: The captain is Tim Ream, who plays his club football in Columbus? England.
1: Oh,
0: no, he plays in England for Fulham. Fulham Football Club, where Clint Dempsey used to play. But you're also going to get the versions of these highlights like this.
16: Al punto penal vino.
1: Hey.
16: Robinson!
1: Yes. Wait for it. Yes.
0: Goal! Let it go. I don't care how long this clip is, just let it go. So the first highlight, courtesy of TNT Sports, that one courtesy of Telemundo, the Spanish call of that goal from Anthony Robinson. That was a 32-second clip. The goal call was 23 seconds. And then he did it again. So I didn't even cut that part of it. He did it again for a second time. I love highlights like that. We are going to be treated to, hopefully, a great tournament here in the U.S. and in North America. The World Cup, for me, is
4: awesome.
0: How about you, Dale?
1: All right, I'm going to pop it a little bit for my baby girl, Journey Harmony Rose.
4: Awesome.
1: She's been doing her thing. I'm going to list off a couple of things. She was running track. She won the CYO track runner of the year from grades 1 through 4. She won, listen to this, Kev. She's won 75% of her races in 2 years. Won. She has posted some of the top times in the state in the entire CYO. She got student athlete of the year for the entire school that she goes to, fresh grades 1 through 8. She placed 57% higher than the national average on her MAP scores, okay? She won student athlete of the year for the entire CYO of the state. So my awesome goes to my baby girl, Journey. She's been killing it in track and won most improved and made honor roll this year. So awesome goes to my baby girl.
4: Awesome.
0: Coop?
2: Yeah, that's awesome that you gave it to your daughter. I'm giving it to myself.
1: Ooh.
2: I dusted off the cleats.
17: Awkward?
2: Oh. Got back on the field.
1: What cleats? The baseball cleats?
2: Baseball cleats.
1: The spikes?
2: Dale,
1: you got the spikes?
2: Dale, in three.
1: You got metal spikes?
2: Yeah. In three plate appearances, Dale. Two hits.
1: Two hits?
2: Two for three.
0: Hey.
1: You playing softball?
0: Nice.
2: No,
0: done.
2: It was baseball.
1: Baseball. That's one of my pet peeves with these athletes. You're some of the best athletes in the world. They playing softball at charity events.
2: Listen. Hey, don't get me started.
1: Hey, man, bring out the real ball.
2: And it makes them look like bad athletes. Because if you ever, like, you ever see LeBron James swing a bat?
0: No, but I've seen him swing a golf club a lot lately. Yeah.
2: It looks unorthodox.
1: Yes. He definitely has the bug right now.
0: He has the bug, but it's so unorthodox. It's so unorthodox. Some may say that that is
16: awful.
2: The guys were giving me... I wish Paulus and Chris were here today because they were giving me a bunch of crap. And I said, hey, listen.
1: And get active, man. No.
2: I got active.
0: Teach their
2: own,
0: man.
2: They said if I injure something that I had to quit, I not only did not injure something... But I went 2 for 3.
0: Hey, it's a good start.
1: That was like me when I was playing flag football for Lost Nation Sports Park, and I was playing against Carmen's friends and stuff. And these dudes are like 6'5", 240.
0: Oh.
1: And I popped my ankle. I'm like, yep, I'm done. I'm finished.
0: All right, well, Dale.
16: Awful.
0: What's your awful?
1: My awful is New York. I had the entire new awful, terrible.
0: I knew something was going there.
1: I knew it. After they won that, I'm like, it wasn't the fact. I love Jalen Brunson. Lefty, I'm a lefty. Short guy, you know, undersized guard. I was an undersized guard. You know, pit bull on a defensive end. He attacks. I love him. Carl Anthony Towns, cat, love him, right?
0: Yeah.
1: Hate the entire city of New York, okay? And they think they invented everything. I can't even listen to Stephen A. Smith right now. I don't even like Stephen A. Smith right now. Okay, I don't like nobody from New York. I said it. I don't care. And the obnoxiousness of the fans and the fan base. And they just feel like they just, we invented basketball and we're finally going to win the championship after 75 years. And it just bothers me, man. It really does. I can't stand it. The rats, I can't stand a city. The rats, man. Do you know they use small dogs to catch rats in the sewers and basement? I just can't stand New York. Awful.
0: That's enough New York talk. Coop.
16: Awful.
2: Yeah, guys, if you guys didn't see it and in tune to Adam Schefter's X alerts, the Bears, it's been talked about, are finalizing their move.
0: Going over state lines.
2: To Hammond, Indiana. This is the statement from Chicago Bears Chairman George H. McCaskey and President of CEO Kevin Warren. Yesterday, the Chicago Bears Board of Directors met and voted to advance our stadium development project in Hammond, Indiana, with the exact site to be selected. We believe a world-class stadium project in Hammond will transform the region, connecting Northwest Indiana to south side of Chicago through the loop and across neighborhoods and suburbs stretching north of the city. It will bring Chicagoland together and deliver new opportunities to its residents and businesses. Did I miss something? Doesn't Indiana have a football team?
1: Yeah, the Colts.
2: Indiana in Indiana, in Chicago, in Illinois? What are we doing here? What are we looping together? It's not like the Browns moving to Brook Park up the road. You're moving to an entirely new state that has an NFL team in it already.
0: They didn't stay in the same city. They didn't even stay in the same county.
2: They moved states.
0: Oh, wow. Hey, I'm glad it's not my team.
2: And if you want to make this argument too, and I just thought of this now, to a state that beat you in the Super Bowl in 2006.
0: Dale, stop. Just stop. We're trying to listen to Coop
1: here. I'm talking to Josh. I'm communicating with Josh.
0: You know what, Coop? You're right. That is
16: awful.
0: My awful is hoping to reverse psychology some things. But what I'm anticipating could be awful is some of the fields here in the United States for the World Cup. Because guess what? What type of surface do the New York Jets and Giants have?
2: Grass?
0: Typically.
2: Is it grass? Is it turf?
0: It's turf. Yeah, it's turf. At SoFi, pretty sure turf. In Arizona, I don't know if they're playing there or that, but like a lot of these fields, these football stadiums have some synthetic turf. Well, guess what? They're rolling in regular grass because you can't play on the turf for the World Cup. And we just think that this is going to work. I'm hoping that it does.
2: It won't, Kev.
0: I have not liked this from the start. I'm going to say these field services are
16: awful. Awkward.
0: Time to move on to awkward. Coop, I will let you start here.
2: Yeah, I don't know if you guys saw this. I actually noticed this in real time because I know that this picture didn't exist. But the NBA Finals did something weird. This age of AI is going a little bit far for my liking. During one of their commercial breaks, they had a photo, like, vignette of, mm-hmm. like, the past finals, yes.
0: yeah.
2: whatever. This one in particular got and caught some backlash. It was Tony Parker at half court with a throwback champion, Spurs championship mm-hmm. coat and hat, holding up a number one at half court alone. Clearly AI generated, and everyone got on the NBA for this. It is now causing them to reevaluate whether it will continue using AI photos. Apparently there was one of Bill Russell too earlier in the
0: disrespecting some of the greats.
2: I'm not sure whose idea this was, but wow, did it created a backlash on social
0: hey,
2: media.
0: Hey, NBA, what made those Spurs teams with Tony Parker so good? Not just Tony Parker, but it was a team atmosphere. That's why it was so different than all these other teams, because they had one player that could lead them places. They were all about, Greg Popovich created a team culture. That absolutely is
16: awkward.
0: My awkward, real quick. This isn't even awkward for me. I'm sure it's just awkward for the rest of the audience, and we may have lost some people because of it. It made my whole awesome, awful, awkward about soccer. Don't care, but it's probably awkward for other people. Dale?
16: Awkward?
2: Okay.
1: I love you, Cam.
0: And that was an awkward way to say all of that. So, hey, I'm living up to the true name of the segment.
1: Well, my awkward in this business is very important that before we do our shows, we turn off our devices, that we put things on mute and vibrate. Yeah. And I have 17 devices up here, and people just don't realize what I do every day. It's not even that. It's within. Oh,
0: man, your phone is blowing up
2: again.
0: What is happening right now? This might be my awkward moment right here.
2: Right.
0: Because, man, at least you called out yourself.
1: Man. I got daughters, man. They don't understand.
17: You got to pay attention there, homie.
1: I am paying attention. I got daughters. Yeah, so to my daughters, my awkward moment is my daughters who continue to call my phone after I told them that daddy's doing a radio show because their spoiled selves want Starbucks. You're 9. You're not even supposed to be drinking coffee.
2: 9 and they want Starbucks?
1: Yeah, she's nice. My daughter she's a different type. You got to pay attention.
0: Sometimes if you got multiple devices like Kevin Gates does, I mean, I guess you're spoiled, so then your kids think they get to be spoiled too.
1: What you know about Kevin Gates?
0: Two phones.
1: What you know about Kevin Gates, Ken? Oh, you are Kevin.
0: It's not even that.
2: He should officially change his song name to Two Devices.
0: I'm not Paulus. I know what draws
2: are. I have two devices.
1: What's your favorite Kevin Gates song? This is awesome. I love you, Kevin. You just...
0: That's not for air.
1: Alfonso,
0: with that being
1: he's not.
0: Said, that is the end of Awesome, Awful, Awkward. You're listening to 850 ESPN in Cleveland, WKNR Cleveland,
1: they
0: and Good Karma
1: born.
0: Brands Station. On the other side, we will revisit our poll question and kind of an awkward moment you could say at the softball game yesterday or throughout the week. We will talk about which one was more surprising. Get into all that next right here on Paul and Paulus on 850 ESPN Cleveland.
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0: Well, it's been a day filled with, well, a week filled with trade talk of Myles Garrett and Jared Verse coming in and transitioning to Denzel Ward. And we are asking a poll question today on X at ESPN Cleveland. I'm Kevin Arnold. He is Dale Davison, Justin Cooper here as always, as well as Josh Aponte. But Dale and I are filling in for Paul and Paulus, who are on assignment today. And of course, at Denzel Ward's, if you didn't hear it yesterday or earlier today, Denzel Ward was asked about his future in Cleveland at his softball game yesterday.
29: Yeah, I definitely still want to be here. Like I said, my Miles is a good friend of mine, a great teammate, and but you know, things aren't lost. You know, it's Ohio against the world, so you know, people could doubt us, but we're going out there still trying to play our best ball and you know, bring wins to this city.
0: If you didn't know the pro sports was a business and anything can happen after the Myles Garrett trade, well, I can't help you there, but it is possible that Denzel Ward, as much as Andrew Berry talks about wanting him here and Denzel talks about wanting him here, he could be gone too. We're asking a poll question on X there, Coop. I apologize. I threw it to you. I got it in front of me. Don't worry.
2: I got it right here.
0: I got your back.
2: Yeah, we're asking on X, will the Browns trade Denzel Ward? Right now, our poll stands at 38%. Say yes, and 62% say no.
0: And Sean on X says, we're being naive if you say no, because they would actually save cap space right now if they were to trade Ward. So, you know, cap space and draft picks, that's what it's always about. Now, I know that he said, and there are more comments that Denzel Ward actually said yesterday mm-hmm. at a softball game. So one of the comments might actually change how you feel. I know I said no. You guys said yes that the Browns will trade Denzel Ward. But then he was asked not only, you know, if he wants to be here, but if he thinks he actually could be traded.
29: I could get traded, but, you know, I don't really look too much into that stuff. You know, like I said, it's the nature of the game. Say I do get traded, you know, then I feel, for me, like wherever I'm at, that's where I'm supposed to be. So if I'm here, I'm supposed to be here. I go to a different team. That's where I'm supposed to be. But I love playing for the Cleveland Browns. I want to be here. And, you know, I'm just grateful wherever I'm at, you know. Whatever opportunity I get to go play football, that's what I do.
0: Dale, this seems like a guy that, you know, while he wants to be here, everything's still on the table.
1: Yeah, Denzel Ward is 29 years old, and he's not getting any younger. And just like Myles Garrett, he hasn't played or competed for anything as far as championship, playoffs, made a couple playoff appearances. But these dudes don't just want to just be on the team. After a while, it gets old, and you starts to kind of, like, losing starts to do something to you. It starts to make you a different type of person. And that's why we joke with Myles Garrett about him going to OTAs and stuff. But he has new life. He's reinvigorated by winning. and he knows he's going to win. He knows that he's in a better situation. That's why he's all bought in and all in right now. And for me, I'm always thinking about the athlete, being a dad of an athlete. We always talk about, you know, the longevity and what's important, you know, and the legacies that you leave. Legacies. These athletes don't have legacies. Dr. King has a legacy. You know what I mean? And it's not a legacy. I hate the word legacy when it comes to athletes, but they want to be able to compete for championships because they know that matters as far as their resume as athletes. So in my opinion, I just think it's the right time to trade Denzel Ward because he's 29. You're doing an entire roster reconstruction. I'm not going to say it's an embarrassment of riches that we have a pretty deep secondary room. Mm-hmm. And then Tyson Campbell came over from Jacksonville. He showed that he could be a number one corner.
0: Showed that scheme matters. Sometimes for players.
1: Exactly. So like you kind of got like a built-in replacement for Denzel Ward and Tyson Campbell. And then we talk about Myles Harden and all these other young guys that could possibly, you know, replace Denzel Ward. But you think about it, like, you want to get a draft pick or do you want to just keep Ward just to keep him? You know, and I just feel like we're starting to build assets. We're starting to accumulate draft picks and our arsenal of, you know, picks to be able to infuse our team with talent. Denzel Ward is going to be, what, 30 years old this year? Well, he just turned 29. He'll be 30 years old next year. So 30-year-old corners, I mean, he's going to start to decline a little bit. So yeah. I like to get out in front of this like Bill Belichick. Trade him now when he has a year or two left in him and get what you can for him before he's too late and he's washed and you got to cut him or he just retires.
0: I have a question for you guys.
1: Mm-hmm.
0: So maybe I missed something, but after the Myles Garrett trade, like outside of like Alex Wright and Carson Schlesinger being asked about it at OTAs this week, and Alex Wright definitely had more of an emotional response than Carson did. That's not to say anything against like how they feel about Myles Garrett, but there weren't any posts about Myles Garrett from their teammates. Like, am I wrong in that?
2: Did I
0: miss anything?
2: I did not see much.
0: So there's that.
2: And I'm in tap with a lot of these guys' social medias, as you know.
0: And he's been around for a long time.
1: Flex.
0: Like, hey, he's doing his job. You know, like,
1: oh, I know.
0: He's the one that got Joe Flacco to hear Flacco Fever. You know, like that was a Justin Cooper exclusive, and you get more stuff like that throughout the season from him, and of course all the stuff on the Land on Demand from our own Tony Grossi and here on our shows. But so there's that, which I was kind of surprised by. But also, looking through the pictures from the softball game yesterday, like I thought Shador was supposed to be there, Deshaun, like some of these big names and a lot of the teammates, I only saw like half of what was being reported out there and what the Lake County captain said was actually happening. I was a little surprised by it. Which one was more surprising? Limited teammate react to Myles Garrett or, you know, guys not showing up for Denzel Ward in the celebrity softball game?
1: Which was more surprising?
0: Mm-hmm. If it's not surprising at all, you can say that too.
1: I'm not surprised by the Myles Garrett situation because we have a little bit better intel than most public people do about Myles Garrett. So I know, you know, the mercenary for hire, the leadership, the God.
0: I think that's
1: complex.
0: How the team really saw him.
1: Yes.
0: You think that's how his teammates saw him, Coop?
2: I can speak firsthand of this, where it felt like, and someone was asking me about this the other day, of, you know, it's not that Myles was a bad teammate by any stretch of the imagination, but Myles was a very isolated person in that locker room, and it was a lot of the entire time last year and the past two seasons, you can say, was these guys being asked about Myles Garrett almost to the point where they had it scripted up for them, where they knew what exactly they were going to say. During the sack record chase, you know, there a lot of guys weren't getting the sacks that, you know, I feel like they felt like they deserve. Now, again, that's, you know, I'm not speaking out of school for anyone here. Don't want to put words in anyone's mouth, but it did feel like from a lot of guys that, you know, they're ready to make a name for themselves. And Myles is an isolated person and said, hey, you know, I wanted to trade. And we've been talking about the leadership qualities of Myles Garrett. Not to say there were none there, but he wasn't a really, like, JOK, you walk into the building and everyone's by his locker.
0: Yeah.
2: Myles Garrett just wasn't that dude, and I think that his teammates got a little bit sick of asking or answering
0: questions
2: surrounding Myles.
0: So, like, I mean, so him being carried off the field last year after the
2: man, this is, and that's not to say that they didn't like
0: yeah, that's what
2: that, I'm like to say it like that. Yes,
1: you
2: have to
1: moment.
2: Appreciate greatness when you're with greatness. There's some players that are great that aren't great leaders. We've seen that in sports. You know, time and time after again, it doesn't always correlate with great leadership. Now, do I think you have the responsibility to be a leader when you're a great player? Yes, but sometimes it doesn't always correlate. You can be the best player on earth and be the world's worst leader. Like, we've seen that before.
1: What did Jadeveon Clowney say back in the day when he was
2: and there? We gave him so much hate for it, Dale.
1: And he was like, well, they're more concentrated on getting Myles Garrett to the Hall of Fame and breaking the sack record, which it kind of seemed like that. So, yeah. And the one thing I know about Jadeveon Clowney is he really had no filter. He'd keep it 100 with you. So
0: sometimes we don't want to hear, sometimes we don't want to hear truth, you know? Like, sometimes we don't want to, or at least we don't want to, realize, what the truth is right in front of us. Were you surprised by lack of attendance at the softball game yesterday?
1: Yes, I was surprised because it's for charity. And the one thing that athletes know, especially when it comes from your teammates, one of the most prominent teammates on your roster, you didn't show up. Like, I'm going to give it to you when I see you.
0: Yeah.
1: You know, Shador, you better have a good reason why you wasn't there when you promised me or you said you was going to be committed to coming to my softball game. You know, even though the game is soft. I'm just saying, the
0: captains, the high single A affiliate of the Cleveland Guardians, they're trying to get people out to Classic, Classic Park out there in Eastlake, and they had everybody that was listed. Coop, I don't know. I was surprised by it. Should I be?
2: I think so, because generally you always get kind of your one or two stalemates that, you know, are on the roster that don't end up coming. But majority of the guy, teammates-wise, Dale's 100% right. Teammates-wise, you usually always can count on those guys being there. It's your ancillary Travis Kelce. Will Travis Kelce show up? It makes it a little bit more fun. Those guys are traveling from other states.
0: Kareem Hunt, these guys
2: are in your backyard.
0: Kareem Hunt and Greg Newsome, who don't play here, were there.
2: Exactly.
0: But the guys that play here weren't.
1: Yeah, and I don't want to hear anything about some.
0: You guys are going to be having conversations with some people this week.
1: Yeah, I will. And conversations, I'm hitting people. I'm telling you, I'm in practice. I'm hitting people. I know it's not supposed to be kind. You ain't come to my softball game, bro. You know what I mean? Hey, I'm on people's.
0: Yeah.
1: I'm on your top about that, because little kids and, you know, people surrounded by those charities were in attendance and they were hoping to see said athlete. That's what drives me crazy about some of these athletes. We talk about legacy and they act like, you know, that they're God and stuff. You play ball. You know what I'm saying? I might be the only person in the country that when it comes to these professional athletes, I look at them like, you throw a football, you catch a ball. You know what I mean? You run the ball. You know what I mean? You don't solve any issues in the world.
0: Yeah.
1: You know what I mean? One of my favorite sayings is most of these billionaires are going to H-E-L-L. You know what I mean? Because they ain't doing nothing with the world with all that money. What is it? Who's that guy? Elon Musk is going to be the first trillionaire in the history of the world?
0: Sure.
1: And what are you going to do with it?
0: I don't know.
1: Are you going to fix world hunger? Nope. I want to build a rocket and let's go joyriding in space.
0: Hey.
1: I was more surprised by the softball game that your teammates kind of let you down, unless they had valid reasons for not being there.
0: Look, I feel a little bad. Maybe I'm trying to stir a pot that doesn't need to be stirred. I know Denzel's not going to react the way that you're talking about, Dale, but I don't know. It just caught my eye. I'm sorry. I got
1: to
0: be honest.
1: And don't ask me to go to nothing. I'm not going to nothing.
0: I'm not hot take guy. That's not me. But when something catches my eye, I got to say something. I just got to say something. But we have a can't miss, won't miss parlay coming up next. Plus guards, big win last night in Texas. Young guys are still leading the way. We'll get into all of that and more right here on Paul and Paulus. Kevin Earl, Dale Davison, Justin Cooper alongside on 850 ESPN Cleveland.
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1: 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Got a chance to meet Josh myself this week. Really cool conversations with him. But around this time, every single week, he probably will miss, won't miss Parlay on Paw and Paulus.
0: It can't miss.
2: That motherfucker don't miss, man.
0: It won't miss.
2: In the heat of battle, he don't miss. In the heat of controversy, he don't miss.
0: Sit back and let us win you some money, Cleveland. It's time for the Paw and Paulus Can't Miss, Won't Miss Parlay.
1: So the way this works, each of us gives a leg of a three-leg parlay on FanDuel, America's number one sports book.
3: Don't ask me how last week went.
1: I'm not going to. I think my comments before, that's not just a shot at us doing this right now. Like, I'm hearing reports that this hasn't really been hasn't really hit.
3: We haven't hit one all year.
1: Oh.
3: Just call it for what it is.
1: All right. Well, hey. In the Todd Monken era, we're all being upfront and honest. That's what Justin Cooper just was there. But yep. We will, play along or fade us if you want. Whichever way. Just trying to help everybody out there have a little fun. And of course, pizza money out there. If you have a gambling problem, 1-800-MY-RESET. I will get us started real quick. We're going to fly through this as fast as possible. Red Sox Yankees today at 1:35 p.m. Give me Red Sox money line. Dale.
4: I'm going Spurs money line.
1: Coop.
3: I was not expecting it to be that fast. You said, yep. I guess I should have took you at your word.
1: I told you in the break.
3: I know. I mean, I was ready. It was

0: It's kind of shocking.
1: I got no explanations.
0: I'm gonna go under for the Rangers Guardians today. Under 7.5 runs on the day for both teams.
1: And what does this parlay do for us?
0: So it's a 3-leg parlay. You can bet on FanDuel plus 780. Let's just put $3 make you holler.
1: Okay. $3 make you holler.
0: $3 make you holler. $23.42 on the day. Okay.
1: So, you know, not it's all in within the pizza money realm. Right there. You know, the $3. Well, no pizza's $3, I don't think. But
0: no, but pizza's about slice. $20. So, like, hey.
1: Yeah.
2: You get yourself a slice of pizza.
1: Get yourself a whole pizza if you bet a pizza slice. You know, hey. Who knows?
2: Get you a Tony's pizza. You'll have to wait.
1: You'll have to wait until after tomorrow night's Game 3 in New York to find out if you get that or not. But
2: you're not getting a $3 slice of pizza in New York, I tell you that.
1: Well, I don't know anything about that. But what I do know. Is Coop, you talked about the Guardians as part of the parlay, and they get a 6-0 win. Tanner Bibee, his first win on the season last night in Texas against the Rangers. That series, a 3-game set this weekend, 1-1. These games, this road trip, have been all over the place on many different networks. Prime, Apple, last night Fox. So I mean,
2: if you're killing yourself last night, man.
1: If you have YouTube TV or like cable and stuff, like if you get local Fox provider, like you got that game. Especially with the Yankees and Red Sox having weather delays, like then Guardians and Rangers went nationwide. So if you're not living in Cleveland, you got a chance to see your team last night. And
2: all I know is I want in on a class action suit that's coming down the pipeline with all this streaming every game on this platform. I'm not stupid.
1: The good news is the guy that you want to always be hot for you, well, he's getting hot.
3: Hall of Famer has not really turned it on yet.
4: Ramirez drills this one deep right center. He turned it on during that at bat.
5: I said, yeah. I was just preempting it there.
4: His 10th home run of the season, 1-0 Guardians.
1: That courtesy of Fox Sports last night. They say the future Hall of Famer hasn't really turned it on yet. Well, guess what? He turns on a pitch and makes it 1-0. Jose Ramirez definitely turning things on. But Dale, I mean, we've kind of talked about it a little bit when we've had a chance to get together and fill in. I mean, you want Jose, you want Stephen Kwan to get going because that's what's going to make this lineup more dangerous and have more depth to it, put more fear into opposing pitchers. But, I mean, Travis Bazzana and Chase DeLauder and even Parker Messick, like those three rookies just continue to, when you think that the fall off is coming, it's maybe a couple games, but then they find their way back.
2: Yeah, and don't forget Kyle Manzardo, too, who's pretty young. Daniel Sneeman.
1: Last month and a half, he's been like 278.
2: Yeah, they two out RBI hits in the fifth yesterday. Like, I was just talking to this about to my neighbor who's a baseball. I mean, this dude is Bob Nightingale 2.0. So we were talking about the guards, and he was saying that he really, because I've always brought up the farm system that the Guardians have always had, even when they were the Indians. It's because I love the way that they develop the talent, and they do it, even though I wanted Travis Bazzana up last year, and they said, no, we're not going to do that. And they seem to bring up these dudes at the right time.
1: The injury also played a role in that, and we know the Guardians are more protective of their of their prospects than others. I think it was actually surprising when Bazzana came up so early this year. The Guardians were just like, you know what? Like, we're going young. We might as well
2: just do it.
1: Go all in,
2: Just do it. And then we talked about, we still got that steady vet and that Hall of Famer and Jose Ramirez, who's, I like the fact that he hasn't started off. I like it. You know what I mean? And then think about it. He looks in the locker room and Andre Knott and everybody else is talking to Kyle Manzardo, or he doesn't care about I'm just telling you, like, the internal motivation factors for athletes. You look up and he knows his batting average and his stats, and you look up and you see Chase DeLauder, and he's probably gonna win Rookie of the Year probably. And he's
1: Bazzana and Messick are probably even like higher on that list at this point.
2: Yeah, So like, all these dudes are contention. You're like, I'm the big fish around here. I'm the big dog around here. I'm wearing the big draws around here, and I need to start acting like it and start playing like it. So I like the fact that he hasn't started off hot, and he's just going to be able to get. I want to see that's kind of like been the Guardians' problem. They always kind of start off, you know, a little bit hotter than normal, and then they cool off at the end and when in the postseason. I like my team to kind of find their footing in the regular season.
1: It's kind of what they're doing.
2: It is what they're doing. And then I love the fact that some of our pitchers are showing up in the way they are. You know what I mean? Anything about Tanner Bibee, who's been struggling. It was good to see him, even though he had like 90-something pitches to get through a whole those innings. But I just love how they play. I love this team. And they're quietly, I feel like they're going to win the AL.
1: I kind of wanted to see him come back out for the ninth last night. Like only at like 89 pitches, mm-hmm. I think it was, going into, but then they came back from break as the Guardians were coming up in the top of the ninth and everybody was high-fiving him and stuff. So you kind of knew his day was done, but he's only at 89 pitches. He was very efficient. I think there were several innings last night, more than half of the innings he pitched, he had 7 pitches or less. Very efficient from Tanner Bibee.
2: And then think about this too. Like
1: he's pitched much better than his record. Let's just be honest. Mm-hmm. He's pitched much better this year than his record would indicate.
2: But in records, you can pitch. You can have great outings, and then some guy take you yard, and little things happen like that. So I want to see the quality of stuff he's throwing. But then think about this too, Kev and Justin. Like the back end of our lineup, they're hitting. They're producing. Rokios has 5 home runs.
0: That's
2: the 9 hitters hitting 5 dingers already. Yep. You know what I mean?
0: Top to bottom, 1 through 9, I'll say 1 through 8. This lineup is deep. Yes.
1: Yes. Hey, Hedges got off to a great start, but Hedges has been looking like Hedgie lately at the plate.
2: Well, we all know he doesn't hit. Not many catchers do hit.
0: I'm sorry. That can't be a thing. Going into the playoffs, you can't have an automatic out in that lineup.
2: Didn't we draft a catcher too, like a hitting catcher? The Guards did.
0: I don't think so.
1: But there's one down in AAA.
0: His name was Bo Naylor.
1: Yeah, his name was Bo Naylor. That was supposed to be that. He's back at AAA right now, trying to work through things. Cooper Engel. Cooper Engel is kind of that. But I think he hasn't been talked about coming up. The reason why they went for Patrick Bailey is because they like a good defensive catcher, 2-time Gold Glover behind the plate.
0: Now you have two of them.
1: And you have two of the guys that do the same thing, especially at the plate. Like the numbers are.
0: Hedgie calls a game better.
1: Yeah,
0: but that's the big thing. That's like, and there's something to be said for that because the Guardians' pitching staff isn't looking nearly as good as it does if Hedgie's not behind the plate calling games.
1: Yeah, I think part of that though is like Bailey's got to learn these pitchers a little bit. I think I've seen better performances lately from our starters when Bailey's still out there because he's starting to learn and those types of things. But look, the ABS challenges have not been great for this team. Bullpen's been up and down. The offense still is up and down. So we're not even playing our best baseball. We're still in first place and playing well against teams like the Rangers. While they're 31-33, they came into this series pretty hot. So the rubber match today, 2:35. OG Skelly, appreciate you jumping in the YouTube live chat. I promise you, I'll get Forest City and Astra gear, the new teams, soccer teams here in Cleveland. Don't worry. I try to dress, I don't want to say professional, but like just nice sometimes when, I'm hosting. Like I'm wearing jeans when it's way too hot outside for jeans right now. I don't know why. But Cavs off season. There was a report yesterday that's about Dean Wade, and Wendy dropped a little nugget on Next Level this week. So what does that offseason look like? We'll talk about that next right here on Paul and Paulus, 850 ESPN Cleveland.
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5: Man, Coop must be dancing because Dean Wade is expected to be back.
6: No, I'm not.
5: That we will get into that report from Mark Stein from the Stein line here in just a second. I'm Kevin Earle. He is Dale Davison, Justin Cooper, Josh Aponte on the other side with us here as we fill in for the guys as they are on assignment. We are, like, again, on assignment, that you've all been told what on assignment means. Just not here right now, okay? Like vacation, taking time with family.
7: Ergo, quit asking.
5: Yeah,
7: quit asking. When we going to do that, Kev?
5: When we going to do what?
7: Take vacation.
5: End of this month, I'm going on vacation.
7: So am I.
5: Hey.
7: Oh, really?
5: All right. Hey. Virtual high five.
7: Hey. Yeah, I got a finger for both of you.
5: Well, some people may have had that gesture to the report as we posted on our X page. And Mark Stein came out yesterday saying the Cavs are likely going to prioritize bringing back Dean Wade, especially over Keon Ellis.
7: For what? I'm sorry.
5: All right. So I know people. So what people saw there was the Cavs are going to prioritize bringing back Dean Wade. But like the full report is over Keon Ellis. I liked bringing in Keon Ellis. I wish we would have seen more from him in the playoffs, but we didn't.
6: Yeah, maybe play him.
5: Yeah, maybe play him, but we didn't.
7: So you mean like, no more DMPs?
6: No.
7: Oh, okay.
5: Yeah. So I'm taking the full report here. I'm not surprised by this because they clearly do prioritize Dean. Like, if they're going to prioritize one over the other, you can't bring back both.
6: You should be prioritizing Keon Ellis.
5: You should be.
6: You should be.
5: Yes. That's how, like, that is.
6: Kevin, are you going to be able to keep Max Strus?
7: Goodbye.
5: I hope so.
6: You hope so, but you don't think so.
5: I don't think so.
6: You brought Keon Ellis in here for a reason. Yes, a lot of it was to get yourself out from under the DeAndre Hunter contract. I understand all of that. But you also, Keon Ellis was an important piece to that trade, and he's a young guy that has some grit to him that this team needs. I'm sorry, Dean Wade didn't do enough defensively to say, I'm going to keep you over a young, up-and-coming player that could be a valuable piece to a championship team moving forward.
5: Yeah, that could give you more of a, I don't want to say that he is Josh Hart, but what Josh Hart is to the Knicks, Keon Ellis
6: exactly.
5: could be for you, where he can play defense, he can get the steals, but also actually add an offensive punch. So I would, like, personally, I would prioritize Keon Ellis over Dean Wade. I'm just saying, the report, I know, it felt like it caught a lot of people by surprise and caused a lot of emotion. It didn't hit as hard for me because I've just seen what this team has done. So, like, I'm not saying I agree with it. All I'm saying is I'm not surprised the team would prioritize him because they clearly did that in the most important times of the season.
6: Yeah, but that's what gets you upset, though, Kev, is the fact that this team just keeps running. And Dean Wade is the perfect superlative for what the Cavs keep doing. They're doing the same things

0: over and over again and expecting a different result. And it's just making you mad because it's like, why? You just got bounced in the Eastern Conference Finals, and yet you're just bringing the gang back together. Like, no, I'm sorry. It's like, I'm sick of this.
1: I'm sick of this. There we go, Kev, right there. And that's what I'm talking about right there, Coop. We just got our you know what. You know what I'm saying? By the Knicks in the Eastern Conference Finals. And we just like, yeah, coach, bring them back.
2: Does it make you feel any better if the Spurs get the same treatment?
1: Well, the Spurs.
2: No. I've already answered that question. No.
1: Because the Spurs, even Charles Barkley said this. You know, they're not supposed to. They're here. They're not really supposed to be here right now, but they
2: are.
1: Like
2: the Cavs in 2007?
1: Yeah.
2: Where we faced the Spurs and got swept?
1: Yeah. So, like, Wimby's going to be the face of the league. Already is transitioning to the face of the league. And, you know, he's going to be in the finals, you know, like, probably like 10 times, you know, because he's 8 feet tall. Like, nothing that dude does to me is. No, I'm serious, man.
2: I know.
1: Nothing that dude does is spectacular to me when you're 9 feet tall and you can touch the rim.
0: Thank you, Dale.
1: Like, nothing. Yeah, you're supposed to be able to block everybody's shot. You're supposed to be an alien when you're 7 feet nine and you can still move. And, like, you know what I'm saying? Like, that's. It's not surprising to me. I love to see Karl Anthony Towns going after this dude, man.
3: Let it be known then.
1: I love it. I love to see Kat say he can't mess with me, for real.
0: Mm-hmm.
1: And I just feel like we as an organization, I'm not just running back dudes just because they got. That's the one thing that really bothers me. It's like, because you're in the NBA, you get a maximum contract. Like, I'm about to pay Donovan Mitchell $400 million. To do what? You know what I'm saying? Like, I'm just, to do what? To sing a national anthem with Coco Jones? Like, I'm on a top. I don't care what, like, Evan Mobley, like, I'm on them, man. Like, they didn't do anything, man. I got my stars. I'm not worried about Dean Wade, Keon Ellis. I don't care who you bring in as far as the supporting actors. I need my leading actors to be Denzel Washington out here, man, training day type style, you know?
2: Yeah.
1: Go get LeBron. That's what you need. You need a veteran presence and a leadership to be able to, you know, infuse some type of competitive fervor into some of these dudes. They're just too soft and too nice for me. I'm tired of it. Just giving dudes contracts and bringing back the coach to do what again? To get bounced by the you had no business even losing to the Knicks for real. When you talk about your talent roster for roster.
2: Up 22. In the fourth quarter.
1: Mentally, they folded. They folded right after that game. The entire series was over. LeBron not letting that happen, man. You got to get out your mind. They kept talking about it. Game two. I know the series is over.
0: Dale spit a bar, though. You need Denzel Washington.
2: Yeah.
1: I need training day, Denzel, man.
0: Training day, Denzel Washington was a bar.
2: Look.
1: Josh, I need that, too. Send me that clip, baby, for the gram later on.
2: Remember this clip from Dabo Sweeney?
4: What I told him tonight was, listen, we give you scholarships, we give you, you know, stipends and meals and a place to live. We give you nice uniforms. I can't give you guts.
1: We give you NIL.
4: Give you heart.
2: I can't give you heart.
1: Can't give it to you.
2: You have to have it. And that's been the most frustrating thing for me about this team is you talk about it after every season. Well, we know we're going to be talked about. Like, it's going to be, people, doesn't matter if we go 82-0, what Donovan Mitchell said, you know, all that matters is what we do in the playoffs. Well, great. You got a baby step out of the second round and then you get absolutely embarrassed, or you embarrass yourselves and you embarrass the city by how you go into the conference finals. Like, you said you're not just happy to get there. Guess how you played? You're just happy to get there. Like, and now all these reports about staying pat, like, the only thing that makes me feel better as we close this out is Brian Windhorst, who joins us all the time, ESPN NBA Insider. This is what he said on The Next Level on Friday.
5: So let me just say to this. I'm not convinced that they're standing pat yet. I know that's what Kobe Altman implied, and there's many reasons for him to imply that, you know, 48 hours or 72 hours after the season ends. But let me just say, for the sake of the discussion, say that they do stand pat. That would be unexpected because they're a second apron team. There's been no team in the NBA who has stayed in the second apron for 2 years.
2: Yeah, you're going to keep hearing second apron. Get used to that. But they got to get out from underneath that. But it's not that I don't trust other main NBA reporters saying they're standing pat. They're going off of what Kobe Altman said. We also went off of what Andrew Berry said about Myles Garrett. What happened there? Things can change. So I'm not convinced yet. And just like Wendy just said, I'm not convinced yet that they're standing pat. But Dale, if they do, boy, oh boy, is there going to be some real difficult conversations throughout next season. And you thought this regular season was frustrating and long. Next regular season, they stand pat and things go the same kind of way. Oh boy. Maybe you don't want me filling in on shows because it ain't going to be pretty. But what could be pretty or not pretty in conversation could be minicamp and the quarterback conversation. Dale, you posed a question earlier to all of us. We will answer that around the quarterback conversation to finish out the show. One final segment to go. Paul and Paulus with Kevin and Dale filling in alongside Justin and Josh on the other side of the glass on 850 ESPN Cleveland.
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1: We will answer Dale's question around the quarterbacks for minicamp here coming up in just 1 second. 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We did ask on the poll question of the day, we kind of talked about Denzel Ward a lot today in his comments about still wanting to be here. Will the Browns trade Denzel Ward? I'm actually a little surprised by it.
2: Cool. Yeah.
1: 65% say
2: 65% say no.
1: No, and 35%. I don't know if that's being hopeful or what, but
2: no, I think it goes back to the depth part of it. I mean, We talked about it. There's not, like, we're thinned out. We don't have MJ Emerson on this roster anymore. You don't have Greg Newsome. What used to be a strength of this team was their cornerback depth. That's not the case anymore. You have two big dogs, and then after that, you got.
1: And I also said that, you know, if you're going, you know, they traded Miles only because they got the package they felt was, like, great for him that they didn't expect to ever be offered. So I just don't think, like, and I don't think that the Browns are going to be offered that type of deal for Denzel Ward. But the main conversation coming up in minicamp, mandatory minicamp this week, Tuesday, Wednesday, Thursday, you will have media out there all 3 days. So you have quarterback trackers throughout the week. Dale, you kind of asked a question earlier about the quarterback situation.
3: I wonder if this whole Watson situation is going to impede the development of Shedeur Sanders. I'm just curious because we can all agree, I think we can all agree right now that Watson ain't coming back. He's not coming back next year.
1: I can't say anything.
2: He's not, but I wouldn't
1: say
2: that.
1: I can't say anything for certain anymore.
2: He's not going to come back, but I don't think it impedes Shedeur's development because I think anytime that you're a younger quarterback and you get to sit behind and watch and actually, because Shedeur was kind of thrown into the fire a little bit last year with not getting first team. Now he actually gets a chance to have first team reps to actually go through with a new coach, a new system, actually have the ability to implement and, you know, use the things that the coach is teaching him, Todd Monken is teaching him, to get better at. I think he, all those ancillary things about being an NFL quarterback that you have to, you know, hone in, I think he's doing that now, which is making him a better quarterback.
1: I don't think that this whole thing is hurting Shedeur's development, just like for the same reason that Coop just said. You know what the Browns are doing with this whole quarterback thing and everything that they're doing this offseason? To me, they're hurting my hopes. Still, like, whether it's fair or foul, I don't have as high hopes as other people do because I'm getting mixed messages from the coach who has to, like, give everything he's got for year one and his, like, his first chance at being 60 years old from a front office that wants, you know, they got draft pick next year because of the supposed quarterback class. Like, I'm told this week by the really big show, the only way you're going to get that quarterback is if you're 3-14, 4-13, those types of things. I don't want to go through that anymore. I'm over that type of stuff. But to get a high draft pick, you got to go with a certain record. But if you're going to win and Todd Monken wants to stick around, you have another record that's going to keep you away from that. Guess what? In pro sports, there are ways to make deals and still have higher draft picks without actually being there in the first case. We've seen it. We've seen it before. All I want to do is win on Sundays. That's all I want to do. That's going to wrap it up for this edition of Paw and Paulus. Thank you to Josh Aponte for running the video for us. Justin Cooper, always a great job behind the board. Appreciate you. Dale, always a fun time doing shows with you. I guess we'll see if High School Hysteria looks the same. Well, it's already not going to look the same, but see if we're together this year for High School Hysteria or not. Until the next time we are on the air, thank you everyone tuning in. ESPN Radio is next. Have a great Sunday, everybody.

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0: you know, forget about it. I mean, it's going to be, it will be one of the great scenes in the history of American sports. It really will in a city like New York. Now, there's other games to go on, including the College World Series. Do you like watching college baseball? It's an absolute cluster. Do you enjoy it?
1: And I watched the women's softball, too. Yeah, it's fun.
0: Already in the College World Series is West Virginia and Troy. How about Troy has made the College World Series? They only, their stadium, Myron, only holds 500 people, and they've made the College World Series. We will pick all those games and more. 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
6: Tilapia. So I had a cousin who told me it's not a real fish. And to be honest with you, I didn't hear of tilapia until the 2000s. I had him over one time, and we were doing a fish fry, and he was like, do not buy that tilapia. It's a bottom feeder, and it's not a real fish, genetically engineered. I'm like, really? I go to him for all construction and stuff like that, So I am guilty of following. If you are, like, great at one area,
7: yeah,
6: I will superimpose that on the
7: sun. 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

0: 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Yeah, Giannis Antetokounmpo. Remember him? 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
14: As far as Giannis' stance, I'm told nothing has changed. So now the conversation will turn to where does he want to be long-term? Because he only has one guaranteed year left on his deal that gives him significant sway and power over his future.
15: There's going to be a lot of people in the running trying to get Giannis. I know the Knicks were one of them, but they're playing great basketball right now. I don't think they need him. Those other teams, Houston,

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1: Step up for Mitch Johnson's crew to elevate the Spurs into this thing, especially considering, I mean, the adage in the NBA, Dre, is it's role players at home. Well, the role players for New York were doing it in San Antonio. Mm-hmm. Now it's New York. So can those role players, or does it have to be those stars that I mentioned for San Antonio? We will explore that. Also want to mention, the Memorial has come to an end. JT Poston with a par putt on the second extra hole, the second playoff hole, to outlast Ryan Gerard for his fourth PGA Tour victory. Impressive win out of Poston. And on the diamond, homer after homer for the LA Angels, now leading in LA against the Dodgers, 12-5. These Angels were massive dogs going into this game. You're going to get a nice payout if you invested there, let me tell you. But more on the NBA, the superstars, the role players, the Larry O'Brien. It's maybe two wins away for New York. Stick around. That's next on ESPN Radio and the ESPN app. Heroes rise
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11: Jim Baskel back on baseball tonight, taking the first pitch for the Giants and Cubs from Wrigley Field. It is the rubber game, and we are brought to you by Grainger, Trevor McDonald, Jameson Taillon, your mound matchup. San Francisco 18-3 on Friday with seven home runs powering the offense. Chicago in 10-3-2. Michael Busch, the walk-off winner. PCA, Pete Crow Armstrong, two home runs, including the second with two outs in the ninth inning to send it to extras. He's riding an 11-game winning streak. San Francisco's Jung-Hoo Lee riding the longest active hitting streak in the bigs at 14. Even with yesterday's walk-off, the Cubs have dropped 9 of 11 at home. This is a team that didn't lose at all at Wrigley Field at the start of the season. San Francisco, meantime, seeking their fourth road series win. For a look ahead at tonight's rubber game, here's our team, Doug Glanville and Boog Shambi.
12: All right, Jim Baskel, thanks very much. We get ready for Sunday Night Baseball. The Cubs and the Giants. Dougie, this has had an interesting turn in terms of this series. On Friday, it was all Giants winning 18-3. The Matt Chapman show with eight runs batted in. And then yesterday, the Cubs down to their final out. Pete Crow Armstrong saves the day, and then they walk it off in the 10th, and the Cubs really needed that win.
13: Well, they need it, and they need Pete Crow Armstrong to be able to repeat this 30-30 season last year. And you're talking about someone that is obviously on fire right now over the last 10-plus games. The power is showing up. We already know about his elite defense and his base running. So they moved him to the top of the order, certainly the 1-2, and it's made a big difference in how he's been able to perform. And that's what they're looking for. They're leaning into someone who could single-handedly change a game. And absolutely, yesterday, he was the game. Four hits, scored, pressure, and the power game in the clutch moment. So that's something to build on.
12: Pitching is an issue for both of these teams, specifically starting pitching. Trevor McDonald going up against Jameson Taillon. For Taillon, the home run ball has been a major problem.
13: I mean, it's killed him. And you look at May, and I don't know.